0: like that. Like anyone here today becomes a Muslim, leaves Islam, there's no penalty on them. That's just a matter of personal belief and conviction. There's no harm. Like, why would you want to harm a person like that? It just entered left. I'll tell you what, there's a context to it, brothers and sisters. It is in the context where it becomes treason. You know what treason is? Against the state or the community. Meaning there will be direct harm from that person by becoming a military combatant against the Muslim state or the Muslim community. Because that's how it was for centuries. Anyone who left Islam automatically became a military combatant against the Muslim state and the Muslims. And it's something called a social contract.
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2: That was Sheikh Bilal Assad with part two of the Islamic Justice System Explained. 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
3: Assalamu alaikum, everyone, and welcome once again to What's On in Adelaide. This morning I have with me brother Kevin. Hey, assalamu alaikum, Kev. How you going, mate?
4: I'm doing all right, thank you. How are you?
3: I'm good, alhamdulillah, rabbil alameen. How about we just get cracking and tell us what's coming up on in Adelaide in the next few hours, few days and few weeks ahead.
4: All right, so first up, we've got our Youth Boys Games Evening, which has been rescheduled, and registrations are now open again. You can join us for an afternoon of games, trivia, prizes, pizza, and plenty of friendly competition with the boys. Whether you're coming to win or just to hang out, we'd love to see you there. It's at the Good Social Cafe on Sunday, the 5th of July, from 2 p.m. until 5 p.m. The address is 307 Wright Street, Adelaide, SA 5000. The entry is $10 per person and $5 additional for each sibling. You can bring your mates and register now on their website or ours. And for more information, you can contact Amir Aslan, 61449-544-858. What else is on, Khalid?
3: Well. Yep, something else is coming up. We've got, looks like the hype never died down. There's another Takwa Scouts camp. Last camp was wild, but trust us, that was just the warm-up. 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What else is going on, Kev?
4: We've got the ICSA Youth Go-Karting event. 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So don't leave it too late. 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
3: All right, and this is just a reminder and an update on the youth nights every Saturday night at Mariam Masjid in Wavell. So inspirational talks, quizzes, food and more, open for boys and girls every Saturday night from 6:30 p.m. onwards. So yeah, please note the time of change. Mariam Masjid youth nights start at 6:30 p.m. inshallah. What else is going on, Kev?
4: Grandma's Supper Club Malaysia Edition brought the community together for a night of food, culture, and connection, all while feeding those who needed it most. The next edition is already on the horizon. Grandma's Supper Club and Olio Italy Edition is coming, featuring head chef Vincenza Clemente and a three-course feast straight from her two nonna's kitchens. It'll be tonight at 5 p.m. at the Good Social Space. Proudly presented by the Human Appeal of Australia. All right, let's get back to you. What do you have on your end?
3: It's loading up right in front of me right now. We've got the Muslim Girls Club, Sisters Jalsa. The main topic is protecting mental health. That's on tonight from 5 p.m. to 7 p.m. It's about balancing health, faith, family, and self-care. So join us for an inspiring and practical discussion on mental health from an Islamic perspective with our special guest speaker, Dr. Azlina Aisha Abu Bakr, a Marian specialist community mental health services. Topics include mental health in Islam, common challenges we face, faith and resilience, recognizing when help is needed, and practical self-care. So that's again on tonight from 5 p.m. to 7 p.m. at Masjid Al-Tawheed, which is 14 Bayer Road, Elizabeth South. It's a females-only event. 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What else is going on, Kev?
4: So we have the Youth Night with Brother Muhammad Hoblos. Join us for an inspiring and motivational evening with Brother Muhammad Hoblos as he shares powerful reminders to strengthen our faith, renew our purpose, and reconnect with Allah. Mark your calendars for the 17th of July. I repeat, the 17th of July after Isha prayer at the Marian Mosque at 658 Marian Road, Park Home. This will be a night of motivation, reflection, and spiritual growth, open to brothers, sisters, families, and youth of all ages. Bring your family and friends so you can benefit together. Indeed, in the remembrance of Allah, do hearts find rest. We look forward to welcoming you for an uplifting night of reminders and community.
2: 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And the actual show idea. And you may like to suggest the participants. 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Winners will be announced on our show on Sunday, the 26th of July, 2026. 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Finally, if you're interested to volunteer as a reporter, a performer, interviewer, contributor, DJ, or support staff, please drop us an email. 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
5: 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Here's your weekly update on Gaza. As of late June 2026, the overall Palestinian death toll in Gaza since October 7, 2023, stands at approximately 73,100 killed and over 173,500 injured, according to Gaza Health Ministry figures. Independent analyses confirm the true scale is even higher when accounting for those under rubble and indirect causes. In the last 7 days, Israeli military actions, including airstrikes, shelling, gunfire, and drone strikes, have continued on a near daily basis, resulting in roughly 15 to 25 additional deaths and dozens of injuries across residential areas and displacement sites. The ceasefire took effect on October 10th to 11th, 2025, under the U.S. brokered plan, but remains extremely fragile deep into its 8th month, with no demonstrable progress on later phases. Palestinian authorities and monitors report ongoing systematic IDF ceasefire violations, with more than 3,300 documented incidents since October 2025. These have caused over 1,000 Palestinian deaths since the truce began, plus hundreds of bodies recovered from rubble. Violations include repeated airstrikes and bombing of civilian areas, artillery and tank shelling on neighborhoods and displacement camps, direct gunfire often near or beyond designated lines, drone attacks, raids, and property demolitions across the strip, continuing on a near daily basis. Israel has also imposed the latest complete blockade of all aid to Gaza by sealing all crossings, preventing humanitarian supplies from entering, and further worsening the crisis for the population. This pattern of continued military activity and restrictions keeps the suffering real and daily, families grieving fresh losses and communities living in fear while the world looks elsewhere. It seems that with everything else going on in the region, Gaza Aya conveniently forgotten. West Bank update. Here is an update on the situation in the occupied West Bank, where our brothers and sisters continue to face escalating settler violence and dispossession. Since January 2026, Israeli settler attacks have reached record levels. The United Nations Office for the Coordination of Humanitarian Affairs, OCHA, has documented over 1,020 attacks causing casualties or property damage across more than 230 communities, an average of 6 attacks per day, the highest rate on record. These attacks frequently involve arson on homes, vehicles, farmland, and mosques, physical assaults with stones, rifles, and beatings, destruction of olive groves, crops, water tanks, solar panels, and livestock, and repeated raids on villages. Palestinian communities, especially Bedouin and herding groups in Area C and the Jordan Valley, live under constant threat, often with Israeli forces present or facilitating the actions. This violence has driven significant Palestinian displacement. More than 2,200 Palestinians, including hundreds of children, have been forcibly displaced since the start of 2026 due to settler attacks and related restrictions, already surpassing the total for all of 2025. Over 117 communities have faced full or partial displacement in recent years, with entire villages and herding groups emptied as families flee for safety. Property and farm destruction has been widespread. Hundreds of structures damaged or demolished, thousands of trees uprooted, water sources contaminated or blocked, and livestock stolen or killed. This has devastated livelihoods and accelerated land grabs for settlement expansion. In the last 7 days, OCHA reported at least 30 settler attacks resulting in casualties, property damage, or both. One notable incident involved two Palestinian herding families, 10 people, including women and children, in the Bir Zeit area of Ramallah Governance, being forced to relocate again due to ongoing harassment, crop damage, and threats following the establishment of a nearby settlement outpost. The result is a systematic campaign of dispossession in the occupied West Bank, where settler violence, supported by a framework of impunity, continues to terrorize Palestinian families and erode their presence on their ancestral lands. Lebanon's situation. Here is an update on the situation in occupied southern Lebanon, where our brothers and sisters continue to face ongoing Israeli military pressure, despite a fragile ceasefire. The ceasefire, which took effect in mid-April 2026, has seen hundreds to thousands of documented breaches. Israeli forces have carried out the vast majority, including repeated airstrikes, drone attacks, artillery shelling, ground incursions, and occupation of positions in southern areas. Hezbollah has responded with rocket, drone, and other attacks in retaliation, though on a more limited scale. Since the escalation of hostilities in early 2026, the total number of Lebanese people killed has reached over 3,700, with thousands, according to Lebanese health authorities. This includes a high proportion of civilians. Displacement remains a severe crisis, with around 1 million Lebanese, roughly one-fifth of the population, still displaced and unable to safely return to their homes in the south due to destruction, ongoing threats, and Israeli restrictions. Israeli actions have involved the targeting of a broad range of civilians, including repeated strikes on residential areas, villages, refugee camps, and infrastructure, resulting in deaths among women, children, and non-combatants. Reports highlight attacks that have devastated communities and hindered reconstruction efforts. The situation in southern Lebanon stays tense and volatile, with civilians bearing the brunt of continued insecurity and violations. Iran's situation as of June 19, 2026. The 2026 Iran war, triggered by coordinated U.S.-Israeli strikes on February 28 that killed Supreme Leader Ali Khamenei and targeted nuclear and military sites, has seen another sharp reversal. A U.S.-Iran Memorandum of Understanding was publicly claimed as signed yesterday, extending the fragile April ceasefire for 60 days, reopening the Strait of Hormuz for commercial traffic, and offering limited sanctions relief in exchange for nuclear oversight steps. However, U.S. forces launched fresh strikes on Iranian targets tonight following an incident involving a U.S. helicopter. Iran has responded with missile and drone activity, while Hezbollah continues rocket and FPV drone attacks on northern Israel. Israeli operations persist in southern Lebanon despite the nominal truce. The Hormuz shipping lane remains tense, with oil prices fluctuating. Casualties across the region number in the thousands, with major humanitarian fallout. Balanced analyses from Scott Ritter, John Kiriakou, and Colonel Douglas McGregor, alongside Western media perspectives. Scott Ritter argues the U.S.-Israeli campaign has effectively collapsed against Iranian resilience, demonstrated through hypersonic missiles, drone swarms, and the ability to sustain capabilities despite strikes. He views the latest flip from claimed MO to renewed attacks as further evidence of strategic miscalculation. John Kiriakou describes the entire conflict as one the U.S. was drawn into, serving Israeli priorities rather than American interests. Iran posed no existential threat to the United States. Regime change failed, and genuine diplomacy, not military pressure, is the only viable path. Colonel Douglas McGregor warns of a deepening escalation trap, with Iran showing strategic staying power and U.S. actions exposing vulnerabilities without sustainable off-ramps. Western media outlets report the claimed MOU as a potential de-escalation step while noting its interim and conditional nature, Israeli reservations, and the immediate return to strikes as underscoring the agreement's fragility. Trump has stated the U.S. was close to an agreement approximately 40 times since the February attacks, more frequent flips and flops than seen from any other leader in recent history. He has alternated between threats to finish the job, claims of total victory, or Iran being on the ropes, announcements of imminent deals, and presentations of ceasefires as major achievements. Yesterday, he highlighted the signed MOU at Versailles as a breakthrough. Tonight, U.S. strikes resumed. Reality shows no full regime change in Iran, ongoing Hezbollah activity, contested Hormuz access, and a pattern of announced progress followed by renewed military action, revealing a consistent gap between optimistic rhetoric and the persistent cycle of escalation. Outline of recent regional damage, including destruction in Israel from on-ground videos and reports. Damage remains severe and asymmetric. In Iran, fresh U.S. strikes have added to earlier hits on nuclear, military, refinery, and naval sites, with some civilian area impacts and further disruption to oil production. In Lebanon, Israeli airstrikes and ground operations have continued, involving multiple violations of the ceasefire agreement since its announcement. These actions have displaced over 1.2 million innocent Lebanese civilians, many long-term residents and families from southern Lebanon, creating large-scale refugee flows and widespread destruction of homes, agricultural land, and infrastructure in southern villages and Beirut suburbs. In Israel, videos and direct reports from residents, citizen smartphone footage, local first responders, and independent channels circulating on social media and Israeli platforms document visible localized destruction from Iranian ballistic missiles, often cluster munitions, and Hezbollah rockets/FPV drones. Northern areas, including Safed, Naharbani, Kiryat Shmona, the Galilee, Golan, and Haifa, show direct impacts on residential buildings, with craters in roads and near homes, damaged structures, burning vehicles, and emergency responses. Central areas such as Tel Aviv suburbs, Petah Tikva, Shoham, and Rishon LeZion show similar scenes of debris, shattered windows, and infrastructure damage from penetrations. On-ground sources confirm tangible civilian and property effects in affected zones. Balanced assessment of volatility and outlook for the next 4 weeks. Volatility is extremely high and fluid. The sudden shift from a claimed signed MOU to new U.S. strikes tonight has eroded trust and highlighted the pattern of announcements followed by renewed action. Ritter, Kuriakou, and McGregor emphasize Iranian endurance, the limits of military pressure, and the absence of clear exits, while Western perspectives note tactical moves alongside the humanitarian costs, particularly the large-scale displacement in southern Lebanon, and the risk of miscalculation around Hormuz or Lebanon. Core issues, nuclear program details, proxy forces, and shipping security remain unresolved.
4: Thank you very much, Grok, and thank you all for joining us this week. Thanks to Sheikh Bilal Assad, Khalid, and Aziz.
2: Thanks for joining us. Next up is a nasheed titled Where is the Love? Muslim cover featuring Omar Essa, Muslim Bilal, and Essam.
4: Assalamu alaikum.

This young boy claims that it's hard to maintain because he gets discriminated due to race. And this young girl says they don't judge her by her brain, too busy looking at her body and her face. Let's talk about life, let's talk about love. If we talk about love, then we should talk about us. And if we're talking about us, we need to talk about growth. They talk about you, well, they should talk about both. It's easier to hate now and harder to care. We used to offer help, now we gossip and stare. Comment, like, swipe, share.

0: happened to the love and what happened to the peace? We got wars in the streets and wars in the Middle East. Gunshots, bombs drop, people flee. And now we have millions of refugees that are scattered overseas. And I've become numb to the tragedies as we add another number to the casualties. Another kid gets stripped from his family. I'm asking myself what has happened to humanity. And they want to talk to us about terrorism despite the killings by the far right and white supremacism. But I guess all that is irrelevant to the president of the USA who wants to make America great. But all he's ever done was make America hate. And gun crimes at its highest ever rate. Mosques get shot and schools get sprayed. Then nothing's gonna change when politicians are paid by the NRA. And we wonder why they're so corrupt. But it's okay, cause in God we trust. And even if it's all we got everything we need. As the prophet told us, you'll never enter paradise until you believe. And you'll never believe until you start to love. And in order to love, you need to spread the peace.
1: We need some peace and quiet in this world. So tired of the fighting and the wars. Put the knives down, put the guns down. Stop the mothers crying.

comfortable with the way that we living. We forget about the orphanage children. Poverty a weapon, doing all the killing. Desensitized is a way that we feeling. Being silent is a form of abuse. When my people end up dead on the news, television telling lies in disguise of the truth. Make a difference with these words is my oath in the booth. Never divide, gotta unite against the same. Leaving mosques and body bags and headed straight to heaven's gates. Trying to survive, victim over pressure, choose a side. Aiming for the physical, but that we live in. We forget about the orphanage children. Poverty a weapon, doing all the killing. Desensitized is a way that we feeling. Being silent is a form of abuse. When my people end up dead on the news, television telling lies in disguise of the truth. Make a difference with these words is my oath in the booth. Never divide.

Ridiculed just cause she's a hijabi. Haven't forgot about the families in Palestine. Rohingyas getting burned alive in Burma. Muslims putting concentration camps in China. These situations that you probably never heard of. Islam the fastest growing religion. White supremacists playing a part of spreading the message. If we all how we portray, then everybody be finished. I set the record like Guinness, never framing our image.

Good morning and welcome to Sunday Jazz Cafe. I'm your host, Richard Michael, for the next 2 hours. I hope you can stick around and listen to some nice, cool jazz on a beautiful sunny day here in Adelaide. I'm going to start off with a very appropriate song entitled The Ticking Clock, because

That's Greg Foate from his album The Rituals of Infinity. Greg Foate is a piano player, electric piano player, synthesizer, musician with Art Thiemann on soprano and tenor saxophones, Trevor Walker on trumpet and flugelhorn, Jasper Osborne on bass guitar, and Nasit Waqiqi on the drums. That album was released in 2024. And as I said, he is from the UK. I hope you're having a beautiful day. It's currently around about 16 degrees, which is very nice. I saw lots of people wandering around the Victoria Park Racecourse, walking the dog and whatever. So I hope you're doing the same or listening to your favourite jazz show on the radio. Let's move on to the next song. This is The Jazz Tet with John Lewis. At the Jazz Tet featured Art Farmer, so we're going back to 1961. And this track is entitled New York 19.

The Jazz Tet and John Lewis, recorded in 1961 on Agro Records label. The Jazz Tet featured Art Farmer on trumpet, Benny Golson on tenor saxophone, Tim McIntosh on trombone, Cedar Walton piano. John Lewis was the arranger on there, Albert Heath on drums, and Tommy Williams on the bass. My bass was coming through very nicely on the headphones here in the studio. Let's move on to Dexter Gordon. And this is a few years later in 1964. And I think things had changed in the jazz world when Dexter came around. Fantastic Blue Note recording artist. If you haven't got any Dexter Gordon in your jazz collection, then I think you should start having a listen. And you can listen on whatever streaming service or on the radio, however you get your jazz. Hopefully on Radio Adelaide 101.5 on your radio dial. This is a long song. This is Tanya from the album One Night, One Flight Up, recorded in Paris in 1964. This is Tanya.

0: Dexter Gordon from his album One Flight Up, recorded in 1964 in Paris. And that track is, if you have the vinyl, just on the one side. And there's two other tracks on the vinyl, but if you have the CD, there's a bonus track. So I hope you can listen to that record because it's so good. Dexter Gordon. It is currently 10:36 here at Radio Adelaide 101.5 on your radio dial. 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And I would urge listeners to listen to Stephen Duff's show from last Sunday on Sunday Jazz Cafe, because it was so good. He talked about his trip to Spain and Italy, and I did love the feature on Miles Davis' Sketches of Spain. Let's move on to the next track. Bit of Bill Frisell on a Sunday, and it doesn't go astray. And I think I'm going to play an old surfing song. But in between,
1: imagine if somebody thought they could do a breakfast show. And imagine if that person persuaded some folk who ran a radio station to give them a chance at a breakfast radio show. And imagine if that show turned out to be not quite as bad as anybody feared. And imagine if the phrase, "I quite like it," actually got to be used around the presenter with regard to the show. And imagine if that became the Big Little Breakfast Show on Radio Adelaide. Well, stop imagining and start listening to the Big Little Breakfast Show. You might quite like it, but don't tell the presenter. We don't want him getting...

guitarist Bill Frisell from his album recorded in 2014, Guitar in the Space Age. And if you haven't got any Bill Frisell, have a listen to that album because it's so good. And he plays a variety of things. He puts his own spin on all the tracks, and well worth the listen. And it's recorded on the OK label, which is the label that Branford Marsalis quite often records for. Let's move on to the next track, and it is entitled Blue Mitchell. Recorded an album in 1967 on Blue Note once again, and the album is entitled Boss Horn. Here's a track, I Should Care.

Great album from Blue Mitchell there, Boss Horn. I think it's one of his best ones. Also, if you're liking Blue Mitchell, check out The Cupbearers, recorded in 1963, also by Blue Mitchell. On that album, Blue Mitchell played trumpet, Jerry Doigan on alto saxophone, Pepper Adams baritone sax, Gene Taylor on the bass, Bicky Roker on the drums, Cedar Walton on the piano, Junior Cook also on the tenor sax, and Julian Prester on the trombone. And if you like Blue Mitchell, then check those other ones out. Let's move on to the next song, and it's by bass player Christian McBride. He formed a band called The New Jawn, J-A-W-N, recorded an album in 2023 on Mac Avenue Records. And the album is entitled Prime. So I selected a track entitled Moonchild, and this is from his Prime album.

Christian McBride from his album Prime. That's Christian McBride with The New Dawn. That track was entitled Moonchild. And that's a shout out to Michael McEwen, who will be on Primetime Jazz this Wednesday from 8 till 10. And if you like more jazz, like more free jazz or contemporary, have a listen to Primetime Jazz on a Wednesday. Always good listening. And when Michael gets behind the desk, the microphone, it's you never know what you're going to get. It's always good. Let's move on to the next track. And I've selected Charlie Parker. This is from an album recorded in 1955. And it's this album includes Miles Davis, Red Rooney, Charles Mingus, John Lewis on piano, Roy Haynes on drums. So there's some good modern jazz players on there as well from 1955. This is Charlie Parker with a song, Swedish Schnapps.

1975 with various artists on that album. And I think it's probably due, well, time is up. We can have a Swedish Schnapps now because it's 11:02 and we have approximately 57 minutes of Sunday Jazz Cafe left on your radio at Radio Adelaide. And I hope you're enjoying the show. We're going to move into the second hour of our program today. And first up is Bobby Hutcherson. And this track is entitled You.

vibraphonist Bobby Hutcherson from his 2014 album recorded on Blue Note entitled Enjoy the View. And if you like that album, check it out, because he has fantastic players on that album. Bobby Hutcherson on vibraphone, David Sanborn on alto saxophone, Joey DeFrancesco on trumpet and organ, and Billy Hart on the drums. And if you're on YouTube, check out a David Sanborn clip with Carla Bly and Bootsy Collins. He had a TV show back in the US. I'm not sure what year it was, but it's absolutely incredible, this show that featured Carla Bly on the piano. Next track, we are going to listen to, as I get my notes organised, this is a song called Butcher Feeling. And you're listening to Sunday Jazz Cafe. I'm your host, Richard Michael. I hope you're enjoying the show. I hope we're coming through loud and clear. This is Butcher.

That is Ralph Lalamar from his album Music for Grown-Ups. Ralph Lalamar is a tenor saxophone player with Richard Wayland's on piano, Peter Washington on bass, Kenny Washington on the drums, recorded on Criss Cross in the Netherlands in 1999. Another album to keep on your jazz playlist that I've really been enjoying. Let's go back to 1954, and Miles Davis recorded an album entitled Bag's Groove. So I thought I might play the title track, Bag's Groove. You're listening to Radio Adelaide Sunday Jazz Cafe. It is 11:21 on your radio clock, and I hope you're enjoying the show. This is Bag's Groove.

recorded on Prestige Records, Miles Davis album Bag's Groove, recorded in 1954, with Thelonious Monk on piano, Milt Jackson on vibraphone, Kenny Clark on drums, and Percy Heath on the bass. And I presume that is a tribute to Milt Jackson, because his nickname was Bags. Let's move on to a Swiss band. It's just something a little bit different. Or Swiss Quartet. They're called Moes. Recorded an album in 2023. They do jazz and Afro beats. And this album is entitled Mirage. And this is track 9, Lonely Cowboy.

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I'm your host, Richard Michael, for the next 20 minutes or so. That last track was Swiss Quartet, Mohs, M-O-H-S, and that's from their album Mirage. The track was Lonely Cowboy, released in 2023. I hope you enjoyed that one. Let's move or stay in Europe to move to Sweden. And Morten Schantz released an album in 2020 entitled The Passenger. And this track is entitled The Yes Cat. Morten Schantz is a piano player, also plays the Rhodes electric piano. So I hope you enjoy this one, The Yes Cat.

Morton Shands from his album The Passenger, recorded in 2020. He is from Sweden and is a piano player. I hope you enjoyed that. You're listening to Radio Adelaide. It's Sunday Jazz Cafe. I'm going to play a track from Paul Williamson's quartet, recorded in 2016, and Paul Williamson is a trumpet player from Australia, with Joe O'Connor on piano and Adelaide's own Marty Hollebeck on the bass, Danny Fisher on the drums. This is a track from his album Live at Uptown, which I presume is Harlem. You Stepped Out of a Dream, Paul Williamson.

Paul Williamson Quartet. He is an Australian trumpet player from his album Live at Uptown, featuring Adelaide's own Marty Hollebeck. You've been listening to Sunday Jazz Cafe. I'm your host, Richard Michael. I hope you've enjoyed the show today, and I hope that you'll be listening next Wednesday when Michael McEwen presents his Primetime Jazz Show. And next week when Sunday Jazz Cafe will be once again on. All the best for the coming week. Here's a track, Nico Gomez and his Afro percussion band, and this is Nisi Pa Balea.

Law Centre, a community legal centre that focuses on consumer issues. 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

0: afternoon and welcome everyone to our today's episode of the Indian Wave Show on Radio Adelaide 101.5 FM. I'm Dipali, your host for today, along with Chetan on the technicals. I hope all of you are staying warm and cozy in your comfortable houses at the moment, because we are right in the middle of the winter. And talking of houses, currently the weather is the sort that you just want to be in your own home, curled up in the, with a favorite book or listening to your favorite radio show. And I hope that's the Indian Wave Show. But as I said, we are talking a lot about houses and homes today. We spend so much time in our homes every single day. But have you ever thought about the people who design our houses? We rarely get to meet the masterminds behind these blueprints. Or just let me say this. Have you ever walked into a house and you felt that's such a beautiful house? Or you're walking on the road and you look at a tall building and you think, that's such a tall building. How did they ever build this building? Or there's a soaring skyscraper. We rarely get to meet the masterminds behind these blueprints. But today, we are going to go behind the concrete and the glass. We are going to take a deep dive into the world of design, sustainability, and the future of how design and houses look. Of course, along with all this, our show, and as our listeners know, there'll be eclectic music and our favorite segment, Books at Bedtime. We have in our show today an award-winning architect who has spent the last, not I wouldn't say number of years, last number of decades, shaping the way a city looks. Who's an award-winning architect who's the creative force behind lots of things in Adelaide. She's designed big housing communities such as Seaford Meadows, and also iconic structures such as the Monarto Zoo and the desalination plants. Welcome to the show, Vaishali Gowde. Good day, Vaishali.
1: Hello, everyone. Thank you, Dipali. Thank you for having me on the show.
0: Yeah, it's been, we were trying to plan this show for a long, long time, and it's finally happened now. So it's really nice. As I said in my introduction, Vaishali is an architect. She's from India, who's decided to call Australia home. She came many years ago, and she initially came on a holiday and she liked it so much that she decided to call the city home. Isn't it true, Vaishali? That's what you
1: said.
0: That
1: is very true. I just loved Adelaide and I just decided to stay here forever.
0: Wow, that's so nice. Can you tell us a bit about how you started in Adelaide? How did you start?
1: Yes, I can give you a little bit of an insight of how I came to Adelaide. We were looking at moving to US at as Milin, my husband, had some a job in the US company, but it was too cold in Detroit, and I just wanted to defrost myself. So he said, "Let's try Adelaide," and he had studied here. So when we came here, I did like the beautiful birds and the nice surroundings with nature integrated into the society, especially the parklands. And that really did the job, I think. And I

0: just stayed here forever.
1: Oh, that's nice. As I say to everybody, you know, Adelaide, like, how's the city? And I said, it's a top little town down under, you know, so that's it. It is a beautiful city, definitely, definitely. That's really nice to know. You have studied architecture in India, is that right? Yes.
0: That's correct. I studied Bachelor of Architecture back home.
1: You always wanted to be an architect?
0: I always wanted to be an architect from a young childhood. My uncle, my father's brother, was a structural engineer. He did work for NASA for one time, but he was one of the brains who was called back home after independence. So he had a big office and he would have blueprints and he built most of the sugar factories that are in Maharashtra currently and everywhere around the country. And that really was motivational for me, and he would let me come to his office and play around. So I always wanted to become an architect from there.
1: Oh, wow, that's nice. I mean, I always thought that somebody who wants to be an architect must have enjoyed playing Lego when they were children. But you actually had hands-on experience with real-life Lego in your childhood. That's great.
0: Yeah,
1: so architect
0: was a little blessed in that area probably, but not that I knew what architecture was. Initially, it was just playing Lego, as you said, and then later on, it interested me further, and I took up architecture. But when I came to Australia, I thought that, you know, we have to go through a degree assessment and qualification assessment and all the other stuff that comes with it, all the challenges, I should say. I did think that it was my opportunity or probably a second chance in life where I could do something different than what I am currently doing. And I went and sat into the psychology or psychologist classes, or, you know, they give you the course overview in Adelaide Uni, and whoa, that's when I realized that my brain has been trained so much to be looking into materials of bricks and sand and soil and all of that, that there was nothing, no room for something emotional as psychology. So I pushed myself back into the building industry, I should say. Yeah.
1: Okay. No. That's great to know. Thanks for sharing your childhood memories with us. Now we'll take a short break and listen to our first song of the day today. And the song is from the movie Saath Saath. The song is Tera Ghar Ye Mera Ghar, which is one of my favorite songs. It is sung by the inimitable Jagjit Singh and Chitra Singh. Music direction is by Kuldeep Singh and lyrics are by Javed Akhtar. I hope all our listeners enjoy this song too.

0: Now, when you
1: So,
0: just said, Vaishali, you said that when you were a child, you really didn't know what architects do, you know. But honestly, we still don't know what actually architects do or whatever. You know, what's the biggest myth people believe about what an architect actually does every day? Can you describe, like?
1: sure, but even if my education is in architecture, I have worked mainly as a civil engineering, infrastructure engineering side of things.
0: Okay.
1: But for a day-to-day architect, what it is designing function, forms. So that's probably what that looks like for an architect. They have to understand whether the design that you build,
0: Okay.
1: you can make it stand. So we had in our course curriculum, we have got to design as a design, say a design of a museum, for example. You want to put in curved walls, you want to put in a globe or anything of a different shape. And then the next year you have to design the columns and the beams and to ensure that your structure can stand. So they have to have a holistic understanding of a structure. They also need to keep in mind what type of materials you're going to use, which is lightweight material or heavy material, the sun angle, the wind directions.
0: Okay.
1: So all of these things make a difference into your designs, whether it's a house design, whether it's a commercial building. That should be considered. And in most of the times, we do consider that.
0: Yes.
1: This is also depending on if you look at the layouts, you have North-South Road and East-West Road. So we have to look at how much of each house gets sunlight and amount of open space giving you the wind. So we do sun angles to see that in the winter. Of course, we are coming to the solstice now on the 22nd, so we'll start to warm up now. So we should see that how much of the area inside your property gets sunlight during winter, and in summer,
0: As
1: how
0: well.
1: much is the sunlight there, or shadow angles as well, if you have a double story house next to you. Sorry, I'm a bit passionate about it, so I'm taking too long to answer your question.
0: No. It's interesting to know all this. So from what you say, you know, you on the work front, you have to wear both the architect hat as well as the engineer hat. So which side of your brain do you enjoy using more, the artistic side or the problem-solving side?
1: I think I enjoy both. And there are days where you can't be artistic all the time and you can't be a problem solver all the time. So you need to have that balance a bit. But from my perspective, what I look at it is when a client approaches us, they come with a piece of land, and then they would anything that has been released by the government, and they would come up and say, is this feasible? So we work out how much percentage of open space, how much percentage of road, and what's the infrastructure, whether the infrastructure, for example, the sewer is a kilometer away or the water needs a PRV, which is a pressure releasing valve, and so on. So we work that out, we work the construction costing, and we go back, and then the client does his own feasibility. And once the land is bought, then that would generally sit with me, and I would sit, look at the challenges of how we are going to service it, how many allotments are coming over, do a earthworks exercise, do a 3D modeling, and then move into detailed design, which goes to my project manager, and so on. So enjoy resolving issues which are with the soil, enjoy resolving issues which are with the land, and then we can move into smaller areas of flooding and maintaining, making sure that the community is not affected by it, because that becomes a moral responsibility for us to ensure that we are providing the best back into the society. So I'm very cautious of that all the time. And later on, once in a while, if there are challenges, the topography is too steep, then we can go ahead and do a design of a house by itself. So I do quite a lot of. I have been doing this, but the designing of the houses has been a bit more personal to me because I enjoy that quite a lot, actually.
0: Okay. Now, when a client comes to you, say, with an impossible dream and a very tiny budget, how do you make the magic happen?
1: That's
0: I think most
1: currently
0: clans would be like that.
1: negotiation. Sorry?
0: I think most clans would be like that. You know, everybody has
1: Yes.
0: impossible dreams and the budget is always limited.
1: Yes. Some of them have got better understanding, I would say, and some of them don't. Now, some of them are repeat clients, or developers, I would say. They
0: Yeah.
1: have got a very good understanding of what is sellable in the market and what they want.
0: Okay.
1: As a product, if you look as a product, you want to buy something, they know what to sell for someone. When it is an individual wanting to build their dream home,
0: Yeah.
1: that's when it becomes a bit tricky because sometimes they don't know what it would cost. And you need to talk into them, you come up with innovative ideas of combining two functions into one,
0: Okay.
1: making a room with, say, bifold doors or something, and then making that an office space, and in the evening you become it, make it a play area or whatever it is, or have a mezzanine if you're not allowed to go ground plus one and create that as a bedroom or an extra additional room and so on. So we do have all those chats. Costing wise, we do come up with some sort of a cost with the client, or sometimes they have a budget and then we work it out backwards, saying in this budget you can only do kitchen renovations or add an additional veranda at the back and so on. So it works both ways.
0: Yeah.
1: People tend to sometimes go back and redo their homework, or some of them want to move forward and they probably increase the budget and things can happen. Yeah.
0: Well, nice to know. And talking of houses, I think it's time for our next musical track. And we are going to be, it's about, the, as I said, the theme today is houses. So our next song is from the movie Naukri. It's an old song sung by Kishore Kumar, Chhota Sa Ghar Hoga.

0: छोटा सा घर होगा बादलों की छाँव में, आशा दीवानी मन में बंसुरी बजाए।
1: Especially like you said, you've been facing challenges in designing, you come to a different country, everything. So you packed up your life and you moved to a completely different country. What was the biggest culture shock for you design-wise? Like you've been seeing houses overseas in India and then you come to Australia. As far as the designing goes, what was anything that sort of was quite different or is quite different?
2: One thing I did notice the minute I landed here was everything was pitched-proof. Back home, where we come from, it's usually concrete walls and a flat roof. Very, very few houses would have sloping roofs.
1: Okay.
2: So that was one thing I noticed straight away. Most of the houses were ground floor and they look really, I should say, they really appeal to me as cute or snugged or, you know, put into a good space as such in a spatial sense. Most of the street would have similar frontages. That's something I never enjoyed designing, color wise or material wise, but now you can experiment a lot more. Now I'm talking about in the late 90s and early 2000s. So back then the challenges were a little bit different. It was similar streetscapes and so on, but having one tree per house, then making your front garden 3 meter space, I do appreciate where all these regulations come from, and they do really make a big impact into the complete surrounding. But these things do not replicate back home as well. But the biggest thing that was the sloping roof, the type of construction is a little bit different. I wouldn't say completely different, a little bit different. We do study this, but we don't tend to utilize it as much in day-to-day in India.
1: Okay.
2: But we do study all these kinds of construction systems.
1: So like you feel there's a lot of change in the designing from back in the 1990s to now?
2: There is a lot of, I would say, modifications, enhancement, or as the world moves, we need to take to the next level. The type of generation that we are looking at is a little bit different. Initially, you would have larger yards, bigger houses, larger properties. Okay. And now the trend is a little bit different where people don't want to maintain the yards. So you might have see smaller yards, smaller houses, but then they're also backing on to reserves, which is more of community open space, which you can use for birthday parties or barbecues or play areas. So those kind of public spaces adjoining housing is increasing. That's what we are seeing a bit more.
1: Okay, that's interesting. So the you know, the quintessential quarter acre block is now disappearing, is it?
2: It's not disappeared, it's just reduced. It's also the cost of land going higher. It's also the it all depends upon what the 10-year plan land release looks like, what are the pockets of areas or suburbs which are booming a lot. There are also areas where the children cannot buy their houses straight away, so you're looking at sharing areas with housing at the back and the front or side street and so on. So our friends can buy together and build three houses in one allotment and so on. So you're seeing that change due to affordability, due to the distance of travel, or, you know, even maintenance. So there are different reasons of why that trend is changing a little bit.
1: So like talking of trends, like, what is one home design trend that you are loving right now and one trend that you wish would disappear forever?
2: I can tell you what would disappear forever.
1: Well, like you wish that would disappear, sort of. Like, what do you think?
2: Yes, of course. Yeah, but that's only a very personal thing, I would say, is the 6 meter wide allotments, or 6.5, now moving to 4.5, is something I absolutely dislike. I call them matchbox houses because they are so difficult to service when it comes to infrastructure serviceability and design of it. It is really hard. By the time you have a 5.5 meter garage, or 5.4, whatever your dimensions you want to make it as a minimum, there's hardly any room to put in any other any other room around it. So it's only a 1 meter on the side. So you have to struggle with your water meter, your sewer, your electrical box and NBN and so on. So that has been a very painful thing. I absolutely dislike those houses because I have to design those infrastructure. Nothing wrong with spaces, or nothing wrong with you know, the way they can come out really well with industrial feel, or you know, having light from the top ceiling and northern facing lighting or anything like that, with glass windows and so on. But that's what I dislike. You that's said it. What I like as well, right?
1: Yeah, I did ask you. Like, what is one of your favorite trends?
2: Yeah, it is strange that we think about what we don't like, but we don't think too much about what we actually enjoy. The way I look at it is, I enjoy when I have a free hand from a client saying, you do what you want to do, rather than, you know, this is what we deserve, or this is what we are wanting as scope of works. That's absolutely enjoyable. And you can design curved walls, or you can design spaces with different textures that really appeals to me as such. Yeah.
1: Is that trending right now? Like, different textures in the house and everything?
2: There is. You can play with colors, you can play with textures, and it does trend you to use different material with the stone facade at some wall, or, you know, have a timber open stair or anything like that. So it just depends upon how you like and how you want to maintain the place as well.
1: That's nice to know, Mansi. And now time for our next melody. From the movie Home Sweet Home. It's a Marathi movie, and the name of the song is Ikdun Tikde. The singer is Ajay Gogavle, music director is Santosh Murekar, and the lyrics are by Vaibhav Joshi.

0: Talking about Home Sweet Homes, what's been one of your most challenging project or challenging home design that you ever had to undertake? And like, how did you overcome those challenges? Any particular client which was like house design, I'm asking, particularly challenging, it stayed in your memory?
1: Okay. Look, as I mentioned to you, I would probably talk about land development because my experience is more in that area, which is also affecting housing. I do remember one of the largest challenges for me was I was looking at Vista, which is Seaford Heights, which had about approximately 4,000 houses in there, and we were told we had to build in retaining walls. Coming up with double-tiered retaining wall was very difficult to understand which house had 5 meter wall, which house would 2 meter. So we did a color coding. I came up with the color coding and it was interesting to get that. But once that was done, that's when the house construction started and we were still looking at quite a bit of a slope from the front to the back. And I had to come up with a house design. Imagine a house design for, say, 1,000 houses. Now, this I'm going to Ongaparinga Heights, sorry, to another project. And there I have got a fall let of more than 4 meters. So from the front of the property to the back. So I had to come up with a design with 1.5 meter. I just picked 1.5 meter split and I picked another house with 3 meters split, which means that the upper floor will be 1.5 meter above the ground floor, and the other one would be 3 meters above. And then I played around with the garage coming from the first floor, and you're having your actual house on the ground floor, which is going towards a reserve or a park or your back corner.
0: That's
1: And
0: super.
1: that was really very difficult because there was a lot of cut fill in there, and it was pretty challenging that one. It's not finished, still going on.
0: Good luck to you with that.
1: Yeah.
0: And have you ever designed something that looks absolutely amazing on paper, but it was a complete nightmare to actually build? Has it ever happened like that? It looks great on paper, but building is a totally different ballgame, I suppose.
1: It does happen quite a few times because what happens is there are some unknown conditions which are in the ground, which we call it latent conditions, which we are not aware of until you hit something or until you dig. So I have done a few developments, a few land developments where we have found the bones of Aboriginal heritage origin. They were the largest burial site in Australia, second largest in Australia, sorry, and the largest in South Australia. So because of that, we kept on moving our basins, moving the roads and so on. So we had to make that changes. I have come across a quarry in one of the sites. I have where we filled up lean mixed concrete and had to change the methodology of construction. We have come across soil which has been expansive soil, we call it, which is clay, where it grows in its volume because of water. So we have to change. We had to change the methodology of construction just to make sure that road will not be damaged in future. So I have come across a lot of challenges. Every time I walk past it, I know that I had to do something different when I drive around. I still remember I had put in a small thing, like a small grated inlet pit. You know, the one that you see which catches your heel. You've got a heel guard, but water flows into it. So in one of these developments, I had that one in the driveway, and it was so difficult to get it all, approved because it was in a driveway. And the reason I needed it is because of the flood levels. And I was absolutely cautious and anxious that if that didn't happen, the floods will level will be very close to the floor of
0: the house,
1: the houses around. So so there are certain things that you see in our modeling, like a drains model that will tell us where the water levels are and so on, and which only you as a designer sometimes knows that what the criticality of it would be.
0: Yes.
1: And you have to just work your way around.
0: Yeah.
1: Yeah.
0: But like when designing all this, like how do new technologies like AI and 3D printing and everything, have they, or do you incorporate that in your work, and how have they changed your workflow in any manner?
1: That has made a big difference in the industry. Yes, I agree with you. Nowadays, you have got these 3D softwares of different kinds where, you know, people who have got less imagination can actually walk through in the area. There are also other softwares, and AI can generate 3D.
0: Okay.
1: So there is a SketchUp called software which gives you 3D. You can look into plan and it gives you 3D as well.
0: Okay.
1: It does make a difference because you start designing into 3D rather than 2D, but it's also very good because then the client is also aware what it is going to look like, and if they like or dislike, you know it at the start rather than at the end.
0: And yes, I think designing has come a long way from the time the next song in our show was picturized. Because the next song is from the movie Hum Dono, which was, it's a couple of decades old movie. The song is Ek Ghar Banaunga Tere Ghar Ke Samne, a very hit song at that time. So I think when this song was sung, designing was at almost like a dinosaur age time. Obviously, the singers are Mohammed Rafi and Lata Mangeshwar, with music by S.D. Burman and lyrics are by Hasrat.

0: It's been a pleasure talking to you, Vaishali. But as you know, we have limited time on the show. But I just want you to tell us, like, for listeners who are wanting to build a house or renovate, what do you think would be the most important advice that you can give them?
1: The most important advice for someone who is wanting to build or renovate, I would just say think of what you like first. And the other thing is, you need to look at trusted people.
0: Yes. Okay.
1: That is most important because everybody's designs are different and builders are different. So you could, I would say, go and shop around,
0: Okay.
1: check what you like, and then you can fix with someone.
0: And what are the most common mistakes that people who are usually wanting to build or start building a house or renovating do, and avoidable mistakes like?
1: Generally, what people do, the most common mistake would be they shop around, not that they don't, but when they come across the pricing, they would just say, oh, this one doesn't fit in my price, the other one does. But
0: Okay.
1: there are very small things which are written which can be misread or which can be missed completely
0: Okay.
1: into your contract, which then adds as variations after variations, and you end up spending the same amount of money. So be cautious of what you are looking for and what you are getting in return for your money. So that's one most important thing.
0: So, like reading the fine print, you would say.
1: Yes.
0: That's okay. That's interesting to know because, yeah. Like often we try to save money and end up spending more. And I think
1: Yeah.
0: many people who build houses often say that, you know, it just the budget just blows up. Like you can't stop because then you need to, you know, when you get sucked into it, like that's how it is. It's just one thing and everything gets added on to that.
1: I can give you simple examples. Like people would say, oh, we were going to give you a connection, electrical connection for fan. But that does not mean they're going to connect the fan for you. It just means that it's going to hang out from your ceiling and then the rest is done by you. So there are certain things like that. There are very, very fine elements. Like the most important or the most common one I can think about is the foundation. Everybody comes in and puts in footing as 25,000. And I would challenge that, saying, I know that this area, especially when people are building houses and that's what their job is, you would know which soil or which area needs what size footings. And footings are going to cost you 40,000 for sure. Why not put 40,000 and give you the accurate understanding of how much lending you need from your banks? I'm assuming somebody is lending, borrowing the money. So that is one common area, and that's when it says it is not an accurate cost, but it's an estimate. So be mindful of where it says estimate.
0: I mean to say the estimate can vary significantly.
1: Yes.
0: So does it happen to you that you walk into a house or a building and you start judging or silently, you know, judging the design layout, or your mind is always appraising what's happening here? This could have been done better. Does it always keep on going on in the background in your mind?
1: Yes, always. I see
0: Always,
1: the
0: isn't it?
1: things which not.
0: You can't switch off, is it?
1: Nah, it's very hard to switch off. Yes. You keep on watching that. You keep on observing the smallest of the smallest things you can pick. Unfortunately, your brain gets aligned such that, even if it's a 1 degree difference in the verticality, you can pick that up. Or even the horizontal, if the floor is sloping a little bit more, you can pick that up. Not more than 2%, not more than 3%. So that's when I say percentage, that's the fall or the grade, and you can pick that straight away.
0: I'm gonna say, I It's very interesting, because you know what happens in actually, the organic process of a house being built, you'll be looking at these things. Like for people, like lay people, we would hardly ever pick that up when we walk into a house or anything. That's it.
1: But anyone can make those mistakes. I mean, they can happen. You can pick the wrong choice of tiles, which are not petrified, and you could end up with more cracks. If the soil is very expensive, the footing is not done for that kind of soil or tree root zone, you can see cracks sooner than later. So there are many, many, many things that can happen, which are more in the background of structural rather than aesthetics only, which can be easily fixed or picked earlier in the process. With the aesthetics part, it all depends upon color schemes and textures and what's trending, like the golden color, brushed color is trending at the minute. They are the more expensive product. Do you want to go for a combination of those with a little bit of a black and throw in one of the golden taps and might look really nice? So it all depends upon what your liking is as well. So the budget goes up and down based on all these things. And that's where the variation cost comes in as well.
0: See, you've been building houses and projects for so many years, but how do you see the urban living changing over the next 10, 20 years? Do you think it will change significantly, or what sort of changes do you think will happen?
1: I think it will change significantly because you've got more aging parents at the minute. And I've been seeing that there is already a trend, which I mentioned earlier, where the aging parents have got larger blocks and kids cannot buy their own houses in that area because of the cost of living, because of the rising cost of land. So they can have a second house with a secondary driveway, which becomes an independent housing to look after the parents. And that is what the government will probably accept in future. That is more or less will be closer to happening. The other thing I'm looking at is shared housing. That's big. May become trending. So, you look at a house, it may be looking at single house, but it could be two houses in a same designed area. Shared housing can also be, people just sharing two rooms or having it as student accommodation. That's what we talk about. But shared housing could be the next trend. As the I think the next generations are more keen into traveling and looking at the world, exploring things rather than spending on to housing.
0: I think, the new generation doesn't really want to be tied down to something. They just want the flexibility of just want lock up and leave, I think. That's
1: But also the housing industry has gone quite aggressively high, and it feels like it's beyond their reach as well. At a later age in life is when they will be able to own a property. So that's the reason why they are not wanting to think about it in early stages of life.
0: Very interesting, very interesting. And we're talking about, we just rather talked about, how the anticipated trends. But say 50 years from now, what do you want people to feel when they walk into a building you designed? Have you ever thought?
1: I think they would want to be more environmental friendly. So it wouldn't surprise us to have a playground or a park on the fourth floor of building, or you would see green exteriors where you have got actual live plants. And to cool the whole place, because environmental friendliness is something sustainable as well. So you would have building producing their own energies and keeping their energy consumptions low. So those sorts of things will come up a bit more. You would have buildings which are much more, when you talk about energy consumptions, you do think about the sun angle, the wind direction, the cooling spaces, and so on. So that's the trend which might come up in future.
0: That's very interesting. Vaishali, it's been a great pleasure talking to you and having you on our show.
1: Thank you very much, Dipali. Yeah. It's a pleasure.
0: Yeah, almost to the end of our interview. And the last couple of questions are going to be a rapid-fire questions. Rapid-fire in a sense is smaller, no? Mm-hmm. So just, what's your favorite building in the world?
1: It was a Charles Correia building, Falling Waters.
0: Okay. If you could completely redesign one building or area in our city right now, what would it be?
1: In our city?
0: Yeah.
1: Oh, the Greater building, the building which is called the Greater.
0: Okay. I have no idea about that.
1: And I'm forgetting the name, research one. It's next to Adelaide Uni.
0: Okay. Greater building.
1: There is nothing wrong with it. It's just not my style or my liking.
0: Okay. And if you could design one project in the world with an unlimited budget, what would it be?
1: It would be a housing community.
0: Okay. And have you enjoyed being on our show? The last rapid fire question. This answer should come easily.
1: Yeah. I have really absolutely enjoyed myself.
0: It's great. Thank you very much, Vaishali, for being on our show. I'm sure our listeners have really enjoyed listening to your insight about housing, architecture, and everything. We wish you all the best in all your future projects. And I'm pretty sure now when I walk through the city, I'm going to be thinking, oh, was this designed by Vaishali? Or was she a part of this project? I'm pretty sure that question is going to be coming to my mind. So
1: thank you very much, Dipali.
0: You enjoy the rest of your day. You have a wonderful week ahead. Thank you again.
1: Too.
0: And our
1: thank
0: next
1: you.
0: Track from the movie Kalank will now be on air. The song is Ghar More Paradesia. The music director is Preetam. It's sung by Shreya Ghoshal and Vaishali Madai. Lyrics are by Amitabh Bhattacharya. It was a wonderful classical musical arrangement, especially the sitar in Niladri Kumar is mind-blowing. Please listen to our next track, Ghar More Pardesiya.

Welcome to our last segment, Books at Bedtime. Recently, I read a very, very, very funny, insightful, unputdownable book. I don't know whether that's a word, but I really enjoyed this book so much and I read it in 2 days straight. The book is A Little Unwell by Carrie Jewell. It's a very tragic, funny and insightful read. The author, Carrie Jewell, is a doctor herself and she provides a very, very first person and authentic look into the Australian public health system. It's a real raw book. It's a fictional book, obviously, and it's about Amy, who's studying to be a doctor. And through her story, Carrie Jewell sort of focuses our attention on the different issues that are plaguing our system at the moment. I absolutely love the sense of humor throughout this book. And actually, Carrie Jewell didn't really shy out from the deeper issues that are plaguing our hospital system. If you want a really nice book to read, which has a very engaging style, do consider reading this book. And with this, we now come to the end of our show. And as usual, one of my favorite quotes is by Le Corbusier, the architect who actually was inspired by our city, Adelaide, which was actually designed by Colonel William Light. And based on and being inspired by our city, he designed Chandigarh, which is one of the cities in India. And the quote is, "A house is a machine for living in." I hope all of you have enjoyed listening to this show as much as Chetan and I have enjoyed bringing it to you. Our last melody of the day will now be on air. It is Ghar Aaja Pardesi from the super hit film Dilwale Dulhaniya Le Jayenge. It is sung by Pamela Chopra and Manpreet Kaur. The music director is Jatin Lalit and lyrics are by Anand Bakshi. Good afternoon and have a lovely week ahead.

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4: Programa na makedonski. 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Слушајте не на Радио Adelaide 101.5.

My name is Peter Travascus. Vili Boskovsky has achieved some notoriety as he has produced a number of recordings of the waltz era of Vienna in Austria. And we start today's program with Die Werbe Waltz, written by Josef Lanner and played by the Boskovsky Ensemble.

A work which is probably new to many of you, that was Die Verbe Waltz by Josef Lanner. We're currently in the season of winter here in Adelaide, and it is appropriate that we play Winter from the Four Seasons by Vivaldi. This comes to you by courtesy of the combined efforts of the Canadian Brass and the Berlin Philharmonic Brass.

That was a rather different version of Winter by Vivaldi. It came to us from the Canadian Brass and the Berlin Philharmonic Brass. Johann Sebastian Bach produced so much music in his day, and one of his most famous pieces is the Toccata and Fugue in D minor. The performance of this work today is somewhat different from the usual, in the fact that it would be played by the Czech Philharmonic Orchestra, conducted by Leopold Stokowski.

That was an orchestral interpretation of Bach's Toccata and Fugue in D minor. In my years as a high school teacher, I came across many students who were learning to play a musical instrument. It seems that somewhere along the line, I must have taught students learning just about every instrument available. It often crosses my mind as to why someone would choose a particular instrument. Was it parental influence, or was it a liking for a particular type of sound? For me, it remains one of those unanswered problems. I have often wondered why people chose the lower-pitched string instruments, just because my knowledge of them is somewhat sparser than the keyboards. Let's now listen for clues as Janos Starka plays the cello with Antal Drati in a presentation of Kolnitre, Opus 49, by Max Bruch.

Now we are going to hear another work which demonstrates the power of situation. We have the symphonic poem number 2, Le Triomphe Funèbre du Tasse, S112, by Liszt, played by the New Zealand Symphony Orchestra, conducted by Michael Halash.

Another translation of that title is The Triumphal Funeral of the King, and the music fits the title. Now we turn to Richard Wagner for the Overture to the Flying Dutchman, and this work has nothing to do with aviation.

The overture to any stage performance almost always contains many references to tunes that emerge somewhere further on in the work. The CD note suggests that our next work refers to a castle somewhere which is also home to some rather different spirits and is definitely not a family resort. It is the overture to Karlstein Castle by Zdeněk Fibich, and it will be played by the Czech National Symphony Orchestra, directed by Marek Štilek.

That was A Night in Karlstein Castle by Zdeněk Fibich. For our final work today, we turn to Jean Sibelius and his Valse Triste, Opus 44, which will be played by the London Festival Orchestra, conducted by Alfred Schultz. And this is Peter Travascus saying goodbye to you all until next time.

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1: We have a bouncer and the doors of perception.
0: The good, the bad, the ugly.
1: It gets pretty exciting.
0: The myths, the truth.
1: Toxicology.
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4: Hello and welcome to Diffusion. Sit back and relax while we infect your brain with weird and wonderful science. I'm Ian Wolfe. On this edition, you'll hear about how we recognise faces, ANSTO's research reactor, and mad cow disease. But first, a little explanation. I've been putting out a lot of old shows this year because I've been very unwell. I thought I should explain. I got a painful gut infection, which was tiring because it made me get up nearly every hour. I was treated with strong antibiotics and was suddenly deeply exhausted and had a desperate need to rest. I was lying down most days, most of the time. I saw my doctor again, and because I still had signs of infection, I had a second dose of antibiotics and was even more exhausted and back to lying down to avoid dizziness and fainting. I've had to prioritise rest. It turns out there are two classes of antibiotics. One poisons the bacteria and one stops them being able to eat, which lets your body more gently get rid of them. I had the first one because it's the usual treatment for this particular gut infection. It turns out that the mitochondria in our cells that we rely on for making energy from food still have things in common with the bacteria they evolved from a long time ago. This means that the poison kind of antibiotics can harm the mitochondria, leaving you with less energy available. As I've discussed on Diffusion many times, I have myalgic encephalomyelitis, ME/CFS, which has been shown to involve problems with mitochondria, leading to the main symptom of post-exertional malaise, exhaustion after effort out of proportion to the amount of effort. So when I, with a mitochondrial issue, had the poison antibiotics, the mitochondria in my cells were depleted, and I had a major energy problem. I've been resting and pacing between regular doctor's appointments and dealing with flare-ups of the gut issue. I'm starting to recover my energy and slowly working on stories for new episodes with lots of breaks. I will put up new episodes when I can. I have a big queue of really cool stories waiting to be created. Good quality audio is at 44 to 48 kilohertz and compressed to 320,000 bits per second for uploading to be broadcast. The old recordings I've been using from the early 2000s were streamed from 2SER at 16 kilohertz and 32 bits per second, 1,000 times less. I've had to upscale the audio and remove all of the copyrighted music. This week's episode is from December 2000.
5: Hello and welcome to Discovery, where our dedicated team of geniuses mix up culture, science and art to further acquaint you with our world. So stick around for some enlightenment. I'm Deanna Coleman, and in this edition we'll discuss the usefulness of nuclear reactors, a meat eater's guide to mad cows, and which parts of the brain are used to recognise faces. But first up, we have the news with Ben Cole.

Researchers at the University of Sydney have discovered that some shallow water corals possess a natural response to increasing water temperatures. The research team found high concentrations of a fluorescent pigment within the coral's ectoderm. The layer of light-absorbing cells act to reflect a proportion of the light which penetrates into the coral polyp. This natural response may act to counter bleaching within certain corals, which has been attributed to global warming. However, Anya Sal, the head of the research team, stressed that it is unclear how long even heavily pigment coral can survive extreme conditions, and that even if some corals survive, diversity of corals will be lost. A study conducted by the SCI Centre at the National Centre for Initial Teacher Training in Primary School Science has found children as young as 8 years old to regard scientists as middle-aged white males who never have fun. The study asked 5,000 students from Leicester, England and Perth, Western Australia to draw a scientist. An overwhelming proportion of the students drew a white male with facial hair, glasses and a white jacket. The study concluded that to develop a lasting interest in science, it was vital to have captured a child's interest by the age of 11. And finally, the bankrupt satellite telephone network Iridium has been resurrected by the Applied Physics Laboratory at the Johns Hopkins University of Baltimore. The 66 Iridium satellites were launched at a cost of $5 billion, and they were hoped to revolutionize the mobile telecommunications industry. Unfortunately, the signals from the satellites were found not to penetrate cement, therefore rendering them useless for all those except Bondi Beach posers. Brian Hopkins, the head of the project, stated that essentially we now have a network of weather stations in space. The satellites will measure the power of electrical storms generated by solar flares and winds, allowing for better predictions of the storms that can knock out satellites and disrupt power grids. And that's the news for December 19th, 2000 for Discovery.

0: You're listening to Discovery. In a new study published in the journal Cognition, scientists have used brain imaging techniques to find out what goes on during face recognition. Gina Sartori reports.
1: What happens to us when we look at our own faces? Apart from wincing, that is. A team of researchers from all sorts of places, including the universities of Tübingen, Oxford and Cambridge, tried to find out what goes on in the brain during face recognition. Their results are published in the January issue of the journal Cognition for next year. Although some of their findings would seem at first glance to fit in the, well, duh, category of psychological research, quite a big category for psychology, unfortunately, the authors managed to link into some fascinating issues of self-awareness, besides having lots of pretty brain scan images. We already know that humans have very specialized face recognition systems in their brain. So specific, in fact, that even quite a small and localized amount of damage can destroy our ability to recognize faces. The lack of this ability is called prosopagnosia, and you can see it in some cases of Alzheimer's disease, though in this case other abilities tend to go as well, and in some types of tumors, where it might be the only deficit. If you have prosopagnosia, you can train yourself to figure out who people are, at least family members and friends, but you have to do just that, figure it out, using distinctive features such as beards or sticky out ears, rather than having the instantaneous, holistic experience that most of us have. Over and above face recognition is self-recognition, which until now hasn't really been studied directly, although we do know that only humans over 18 months and adult great apes seem to be able to do it. Indirect studies of self-image have shown that information about ourselves is processed differently to information about other people. For example, distinct areas of our brain are activated when we listen to autobiographical material or make judgments about our own personality traits as opposed to someone else's. In this new research, the authors tried to study self-image directly by studying brain activation while subjects looked at pictures of themselves and of their partners. To control for the effects of familiarity, overlearning, and emotional importance, the pictures were blended with those of strangers using morphing software. So if it was you doing the study, you'd be looking at a set of pictures that were 100% you, 95% you and 5% a stranger, 90% and 10%, 80% and 20%, and all the way down to 100% unknown. And you'd look at the same set of combinations of your partner and a stranger. The task was to decide if the picture currently being looked at was most like you or most like a stranger. While people's accuracy on this task was scored and their brain activities were recorded using a functional magnetic resonance imaging scan, or fMRI. fMRI is popular among psychologists because it gives very good spatial resolution over fairly short times, so you can see what bit of the brain is active when. The well-duh aspect of this research is that people performed worse the more either their own or their partner's face had been morphed. Big surprise, the more you distort something, the harder it is to recognise. However, the interesting part is that you get a lot more activation and activation of different areas when you look at yourself, even though your partner's face is presumably just as familiar and possibly even more emotionally relevant than your own. For those keen on the neurological nitty-gritty, in self-recognition you seem to get activity in the right limbic system, which deals with emotion generally, and in the left prefrontal cortex and superior temporal cortex. Recognizing a partner activates just a small part of the limbic system. So looking at yourself and looking at someone very important to you involve quite different areas of the brain, even though both faces should be equally familiar. Well, perhaps one explanation might be that while we are used to trying to pick out the face of someone we know from a group of strangers, it's not something we ever do for our own face, not unless we have a particularly crowded bathroom. However, when we recognise our own identity, we seem to be doing something quite distinct. Our emotions are involved as they are for people we care about, but we also activate areas involved with our personality and our memories of the past. We experience self-awareness. How self-awareness happens, where it came from in our evolution, and what particular purpose it serves are questions not answered by the authors or by anyone else.
0: Gina Sartori will be back with more psychology news next month. Still to come, we ask, what is that nuclear reactor doing and how mad is mad cow disease? 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

0: Australian Nuclear Science and Technology Organisation has a research reactor at Lucas Heights that generates less power than needed to light a light bulb. It's not used for weapons, it's not used for power generation, but for scientific research into the nature of matter. There has been some controversy over the plans to replace the now ageing research reactor with a new one. Robert Robinson is in charge of the new reactor, and Ian Wolfe began by asking him to explain the scientific uses of the new nuclear reactor.
1: Australia has a really long and illustrious history in using neutrons for science, and we will continue those things. It's typically been looking at crystallographic problems, solving the structures of new materials and so on, but there are some completely new opportunities that are going to come up with this, and most of those are tied to the availability of what we call cold neutrons. And these cold neutrons, they can be used to look at rather large objects, which these are in the areas of biological molecules, polymer molecules, defects in solids, that sort of thing.
2: But is a cold neutron as opposed to a hot neutron?
1: Okay, so the cold refers to, in part, the fact that it comes from a cold source in the reactor, and cold means it's actually moving, the neutrons are moving slower, so their speed is lower, their energy is lower. And then if you think about the wave particle nature of particles, it also means that when you think of them as a wave, their wavelength is much longer. So if you think waves coming in from the ocean, the spacing between them is much larger. And what this means is when you actually scatter those neutrons as a wave from objects, they're good for looking at, because the wavelength is longer, they're good for looking at larger objects. And so whereas with normal thermal neutrons that we presently have, that's good at looking at the spacings between atoms and maybe the size of atoms themselves. So that's what we can do pretty well presently. We don't have cold neutrons presently, and what the cold neutrons will let us do is look at things much larger. And, you know, it is going to be, you know, proteins and viruses and polymer molecules, and, you know, even the magnetic structures that are in the hard drive of your computer. It might be the layers that are on the hard disk, or even more so the sensor that is used to read the magnetic information on your hard disk that has a whole multi-layer structure. And if you want to understand those sorts of materials, you know, what the surface is like, what the interface is, whether they're rough or not, all these sorts of questions, the neutrons can be used to do that.
2: So with what we learned from looking at, say, the magnetic heads on disk drives or the surfaces of these sort of things, will we be able to use this to store more data on magnetic disks? Or how is this sort of information going to be used?
1: In that particular case, I mean, magnetism is a good case. That's one of the prime uses of neutrons. The other one is in looking at hydrogenous materials, which is soft materials. So that's why I mentioned polymers and biological molecules and so on. But in that particular case, there's a whole body of knowledge that underlies all these important technologies. So I don't think that, you know, we will be having Hewlett-Packard come in and look, you know, at millions of read heads. But what we will be doing is helping to understand how you might design, you know, doing the physics of how you might design the next generation of these things with more complicated structures. And when people have problems with diffusion in the interfaces or the roughness of the interfaces or understanding, you know, what it is that gives them it's actually a property called magnetoresistance, which is the way the resistance of these devices changes with magnetic field. What it does, it just picks up the magnetic field from the disk and gives you a resistance change that you can measure electrically. But that depends on all these structural properties which you can measure with the neutrons. So it's really the body of knowledge that underlies all of that, rather than, you know, any specific applied sort of commercial activity.
2: So you're trying to really understand more the nature of magnetic materials and soft materials and organic materials and polymers and all these proteins and viruses. So this is more of a basic research to understand the nature of them and to learn more about them?
1: It's a mix. In fact, there's a very broad portfolio. I mean, I think you should think of the neutron beams at Australia's replacement research reactor as a broad general purpose tool that any advanced country should have. Think of a microscope or, you know, a telescope for looking, you know, at astronomical objects. It doesn't matter whether you look at the sun or supernova or planets or whatever it is, or with a microscope you can be looking at, you know, biological specimens or surfactured surfaces of metals or whatever. whatever, it's the same for us. So some of the things we are doing are of a truly fundamental and academic nature. Others may be highly applied.
0: Robert Robinson of the Australian Nuclear Science and Technology Organisation, talking with Ian Wolfe about the uses of the new research reactor at New Lucas Heights.
3: This is Michael Archer, director of the Australian Museum. Fascinated by everything in the world around me. Every day, my mind is blown out, my left and my right ear, and I'm having fun. And if you want to enjoy the world I do, listen to Discovery.
0: One of the hottest medical issues of the past 15 years has been the fear that mad cow disease may be transmitted from beast to man. Adam Mark examines the questions of what exactly is mad cow disease, how does it work, and what would it be if it did get into a human?
4: Mad cow disease is scientifically known as bovine spongiform encephalopathy, more commonly referred to in the media as BSE. It was originally thought that mad cow disease was caused by a virus or bacterium, but pioneering research by Stanley B. Prusiner of the University of California San Francisco School of Medicine found that this was not the case, and the disease was actually caused by a different agent called a prion. Prion is short for protonaceous infectious particle and are essentially good cellular proteins turned bad. They are proteins that have spontaneously or causatively changed their structural shape, which in turn changes their biological properties from good protein to bad protein. Once they become evil, they convince other nearby good proteins to turn to the dark side and join them as bad proteins. When enough of these bad proteins accumulate within a cell, the cell eventually dies. These bad prions then look for other proteins in other cells to corrupt to their evil ways and consequently destroy more cells. This process is most common in the nerve cells, where these good proteins serve an important role in transmitting electrical signals throughout the body. Because these prions do not have nucleic acid viruses or bacteria, they are extremely resistant to heat, radiation, enzymic breakdown, and conventional disinfectants such as alcohol, formalin, and phenol. Because this type of disease cannot be treated by any known drugs or therapies, the mass slaughter of thousands of mad cow infected cows was conducted in Britain and other parts of Europe to prevent further spread of infected tissue entering the food chain. But prion diseases have been observed in humans for much longer than we have known about mad cow disease. Of the variety of human prion diseases, two are worth mentioning. The first is kuru, a prion disease found amongst the Four people of Papua New Guinea in the 1950s. The anthropologist Carlton Gajusek observed that the people of the region participated in the ritualistic cannibalization of deceased warriors. They believed that by eating the brains of the dead, the consumer would take on the abilities of the warrior. Unfortunately, the only effect of eating the brain tissue was that the person contracted a disease that the natives referred to as the Laughing Death. This fatal disease was characterized by a decline in muscle coordination and mental health. The second example is the more common Creutzfeldt-Jakob disease. This disease was first reported in 1928 in Germany and occurs at a rate of about 1 per 1 million people. The main cause is hereditary. Mad cow disease, it too can be transmitted by infection. Known examples of this include the multiple use of unsterilized brain electrodes, corneal transplants, dural grafts, and ingestion of other brain tissue, such as human growth hormone, taken from the pituitary glands of cadavers. This transmissible form of Creutzfeldt-Jakob disease has an incubation period that ranges from 3 to 20 years. The main symptoms of Creutzfeldt-Jakob disease are failing memory, personality changes, and loss of muscle coordination, with a marked decline in each of these functions over time. Since these functions are very similar to other dementing diseases, correct diagnosis of Creutzfeldt-Jakob disease is only possible after death when the brain is examined under a microscope. A recent disturbing trend is the presence of a new variant form of Creutzfeldt-Jakob disease, thought to be linked to mad cow disease, which affects younger people. The first case of variant Creutzfeldt-Jakob disease were detected in 1990s, with the first death in 1995. Up to the end of the year 2000, 85 people in Britain have died of this new form of the disease. The incubation of this variant is thought to take 10 years or more to develop. It is the coincidence of this variant form and the mad cow disease epidemic that has led scientists to believe that this new variant may be the result of a person injecting infected meat products, especially brain or spinal cord. So far, the only other confirmed cases of variant Creutzfeldt-Jakob disease outside of Britain have been three French victims. But a recent edition of New Scientist reports on a 36-year-old South African woman who could potentially be the first case of variant Creutzfeldt-Jakob disease outside of Europe. Due to the fact that this woman had never travelled to Europe, direct ingestion of mad cow-infected meat is highly unlikely. Although South Africa did import meat-bone meal from Britain during the 1990s to feed their cattle. If further tests confirm this case of variant Creutzfeldt-Jakob disease, there is the potential that mad cow disease-infected meat products may have found their way into the South African food chain. Such a finding would cause many other countries around the world to become very concerned, as they too also received meat-bone meal from Britain. Fortunately, Australia has yet to report a case of mad cow disease or variant Creutzfeldt-Jakob disease due to strict livestock importation regulations and control. In fact, the Australian government has recently issued guidelines preventing people that may have been exposed to mad cow disease-infected meat products from donating blood. At the moment, the risks associated with eating meat in Australia are extremely low. But who knows? 10 years from now, it could be the vegetarians who have the last laugh.
0: And that was Adam Mark examining some questions on mad cow disease.
5: Hi, I'm Gates McFadden, and I played Dr. Beverly Crusher on Star Trek The Next Generation. And I know Dr. Crusher very well, and I am sure that when she's off duty, she would urge you to listen to Discovery, the national science program on 2SER-FM. 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
6: And finally, in the field of science known as the completely useless, New Scientist reported a Japanese company has just unveiled a robotic jellyfish. The aquaroid jellyfish is being touted as a new form of calming home therapy. The solar-powered 14-centimeter high jellybot, complete with tentacles, gracefully floats around in a fish tank, doing nothing except avoiding fish. At $140, manufacturer Takara hopes its meditative drift will appeal to stressed-out 20-somethings.
0: That's all from us here at Discovery, the National Science Show. Contributing to this edition have been Ian Wolfe, Adam Mark, Ben Cole, Gina Satori and Deanna Coleman. This edition of Discovery was produced by Gina in the studios of 2SER in Sydney. 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
8: 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It helps you to learn, to know, and to appreciate. 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

ආයිබෝවන් සුබ සන්ධ්‍යාවක්. අදත් සුපුරුදු පරිදි දකුණු ඔස්ට්‍රේලියාවේ සිංහල විකාශන සේවය මගින් සාඩම්බරයෙන් ඔබ ඉදිරිපත් කරන ඇඩ්ලේඩ්හි ඔබේ මහඬ ඇඩිලේඩ් ලක්හඬ ගුවන්විදුලි වැඩසටහන තුළින් ඔබත් සමඟ පුරා හෝරාවක් 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

0: 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I'm Leo and I will be spending the next hour with you. 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So sit back, relax and enjoy the show. The program will be conducted in Chinese. Stay tuned.
1: 听众朋友们大家晚上好，您正在收听的是阿德莱德广播电台 101.5FM 的中文节目，我是主持人 Leo。 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
6: Hello, I'm Denny Rosie. I was one of the trainees at 5UV, and what a traineeship that was. It was glorious. 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

0: 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You can also find any names of today's songs we played on the website as well. I'm Leo, and thanks for today's listening. I will be back again next Thursday at 7 o'clock, but I will leave you tonight with a Chinese song. 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

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Make sure na may nakahandang emergency essentials at makinig palagi sa announcements ng local authorities. 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If you're eligible, consider getting your annual flu jab. 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Ako pa rin ang inyong music buddy for tonight, DJ Elo. Handa na ba kayo alamin kung ano-anong mga kantang pinag-uusapan ngayong buwan? If you're ready, let's begin the countdown. Alright, simulan natin ang countdown sa number 10. If you're into chill and dreamy tracks, this one's definitely for you. Here's Heavenly by Genevieve featuring Gio. Number

The song is a reimagined version of Genevieve's earlier track, Heaven High, and was included in the deluxe edition of her album Chrysalis, Coda. Fans appraised the collaboration for blending Genevieve's smooth R&B style with Gio's soulful vocals, creating what many describe as heavenly musical pairing. Moving on to number 9, here is an artist known for his deep and soulful voice, this Jezebel by Givon.

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See, Givon remains one of the most distinctive voices in today's R&B scene dahil sa kanyang signature deep baritone voice. Nakilala siya worldwide matapos ang collaboration niya with Drake sa Chicago Freestyle at mula noon ay sunusunod na ang kanyang successful releases. Marami ring music critics ang pumupuri sa kanya for bringing back that classic soulful R&B sound. Patuloy rin siyang nagtutour at nagpa-perform sa iba't ibang music festivals. Kaya naman hanggang ngayon, isa pa rin siya sa mga pinaka-respetadong artist sa contemporary R&B. Number 8 for this month features some of today's hottest girl groups. Here's Iconic by Mistake.

yan ang Iconic by Mistake at number 8. This collaboration brought together three of today's hottest girl groups, Eyelid, Les Seraphim, at Cat's Eye. Maraming fans ang natuwa dahil bihira nating makita ang ganitong klaseng collaboration. Ang kanta rin ay may empowering message tungkol sa pagiging confident despite criticisms and challenges. Online, marami ang nagsasabing relatable ang lyrics, lalo na sa younger generation. 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Okay, we're ready for number 7. Here's another emotional track from one of today's biggest pop stars, Olivia Rodrigo with Drop Dead.

0: That was Drop Dead by Olivia Rodrigo. 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Bukod sa kanyang music, kilala rin siya sa pagsusulat ng songs inspired by her personal experiences. 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Sa murang edad, napakarami na niyang achievements sa music industry. At number 6, here's an international collaboration from Lisa, Anita, Rema, and FIFA Sound with Goals.
1: Number 6.
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Samantala si Rema continues to bring Afrobeats to mainstream audiences worldwide. Talagang global collaboration ang hatid ng kantang ito. Perfect for the FIFA. 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Huwag kayong aalis, babalik po tayo pagkatapos ng maikling paalala.

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Kung ngayon lang kayo tumutok, narito ang ating countdown so far. We got number 10, Heavenly by Genevieve featuring Gio of Twice. Number 9, Jezebel by Givon. Number 8, Iconic by Mistake. Number 7, Drop Dead by Olivia Rodrigo. Number 6, Goals by Lisa, Anita, Rema, and FIFA Sound. At ngayon, dumaka naman tayo sa ating top 5. Starting our top 5 is a feel-good OPM track that's been getting a lot of love from listeners. So here's Lambing by Lola Amor. Lambing!

was the Bing by Lola Amor. 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Para sa ating mga ARMY listeners, matutuwa kayo kasi at number 4 of this month, we got Come Over by BTS. Number

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1: Times para sa ARMY dahil reunited na muli ang pitong miyembro ng BTS following the completion of their military services. Fans all over the world are eagerly waiting for more comeback activities and future performances. Patuloy ding pinapatunayan ng BTS na ang kanilang influence goes beyond music dahil sa kanilang impact sa culture, fashion, at philanthropy. Sa dami ng records at awards ng kanilang natanggap, nananatili silang isa sa biggest music acts in the world. At syempre, proud na proud pa rin ang Global ARMY sa kanilang achievements. And Australia can't wait to have them next year in February for their live concert. So excited. Okay, pasok na tayo sa top 3. Here's the B by Shanara.

That was the bit by Shonara. I'm hoping I'm saying it right, but patuloy nang nakikilala ang Shonara dahil sa kanilang fresh sound at relatable music. Marami ring listeners ang nakadiscovery sa kanilang songs through streaming platforms and social media. And ang Tabi ay isa sa mga kantang patuloy na tumatanggap ng suporta mula sa fans online. 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At number 2, he is one of the OPM's most loved bands, Four of Spades with Kabisado.

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Mga katambay, bago natin alamin ang ating number one song, huwag kalimutang manatili dito sa Pinoy Radio Adelaide 101.5 FM dahil tuloy-tuloy pa rin ang ating Sunday night programming mula 10 PM hanggang 11 PM. At next Sunday, samahan ninyo kami every Sunday night from 9 PM hanggang 11 PM. 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At mag-quick recap tayo mula 5 up to 2. So we got number 5, Lambing by Lola Amor. Number 4, Come Over by BTS. At number 3, yung Tabi by Shonara. And lastly, yung pinakapapatutug pa lang natin na number 2, Kabisado by Four of Spades. And finally, claiming the top spot for this month, courtesy of Monster Radio, is no other than Ariana Grande's Hate That I Made You Love Me. So before we play the song, konting trivia tayo about Ariana Grande, who is still famous sa global music scene with every new release. Kilala siya hindi lamang sa kanyang powerhouse vocals, kundi pati na rin sa kanyang consistency pagdating sa chart success. Bukod sa pagiging singer and songwriter, successful entrepreneur din siya through her beauty and fragrance brands. 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So let's hear it from Ariana Grande. Here's Hate That I Made You Love Me at number 1.

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Salamat po. 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Sana ay nag-enjoy kayo sa ating countdown. At huwag kalimutang samahan pa rin ang Pinoy Radio Adelaide for another hour para sa magandang musika at kwentuhan. Ako si DJ Elo, nagpapasalamat sa inyong patuloy na suporta sa Pinoy Radio Adelaide 101.5 FM. Take care of yourselves this winter season. Stay warm, stay healthy, and always keep the music playing. 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

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I'm Leo and I will be spending the next hour with you. In today's program, we will share some wonderful music and bring you the latest news from the Adelaide Asian community. So sit back, relax and enjoy the show. The program will be conducted in Chinese. Stay tuned. 听众朋友们大家晚上好，您正在收听的是阿德莱德广播电台 101.5FM 的中文节目，我是主持人 Leo。 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

感谢您持续锁定阿德莱德广播电台101.5 FM 的中文节目，我是主持人 Leo。 刚才呢我们带来的这首歌呢是来自赵传的《我是一只小小鸟》那感谢您持续锁定阿德莱德广播电台。那么同时呢，我们如果说是我们的朋友们啊，如果想要带自己的朋友来我们电台来聊聊天，非常的欢迎啊。我们的电台呢就是很多期都没有嘉宾朋友了。那刚才我也是跟我的另外一位朋友说，他说哎什么时候去邀请他来电台，哎呀我巴不得呀，我说赶紧吧，赶紧来赶紧来。好，那接下来的一首歌曲呢是来自这个一家的 Sunny Day， 这是一首 R&B 的歌曲啊，我这几天听的蛮多的，我也蛮喜欢，不知道我们的听众朋友们喜不喜欢这首歌曲。那让我们来放一首这一下 Sunny Day， 来自一家。

0: 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You can also find any names of today's songs we played on the website as well. I'm Leo, and thanks for today's listening. I will be back again next Thursday at 7 o'clock, but I will leave you tonight with a Chinese song. Stay tuned, because coming up next is our Community Radio Network programs. Ta for now.
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2: Priya Bharti, or 2 se 3, The Indian Wave. 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

attitude, but I quite enjoy the subsequent pat down, and I'm sat down as the A380 engine roars, pushed backwards as this tube of monkeys

Who jumped the fence at the Deacon Pool? Who smoked Doris on the way?

Join us now for Surur Shadust, the call of the beloved, the Baha'i radio program in the Persian language, here on Radio Adelaide 101.5 FM.

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0: Hello, everybody. It's that time again, Radio Adelaide, and our program with Ray Thomas. And we've decided to go seasonal. And also, we've decided to go, well, let's put it this way. We're going to be very much interested in children, but still with a very serious classical music program, and it can be children that are actually performing or composing, or it just could be about children. So starting
1: four children,
0: or four children, absolutely, all of that, and all of the following. So to start with, I'd like to start with a piece which is a lovely little piece that I first heard, I think, when I was a child. And it was a piece that was actually composed for children, about children. It's a solo job. A famous American comedian by the name of Danny Kaye, who obviously had a great affection for classical music, like seriously, but he also loved the kind of thing that this program was all about. I loved it as a kid because it would be on the radio all the time, and even as a five-year-old, I realized that probably classical music was going to be my thing. And Danny Kaye, you're partly responsible for that. So let's now hear the program and start the program with Danny Kaye and his Tubby the Tuba.
2: Once upon a time, there was an orchestra which was all busy tuning up. First, the oboe gave his aid to the strings, then to the woodwinds, and to the brass. Up and around the scales they raced, helter-skelter, faster and faster. All but Tubby the Tuba. He was a fat little tuba, puffing away, but oh, so slow.
3: Oh, what lovely music, thought Tubby, and he sighed.
4: Here, what's the matter, said Peepo the Piccolo.
3: Oh, said Tubby, every time we do a new piece, you all get such pretty melodies to play. And I never, never a pretty melody.
4: But people never write pretty melodies for tubas. It just isn't done.
2: Shh, there's the conductor. First the violins dance their lovely little tune on their strings. Then they cry to the flute, catch.
4: Got it, cried the flute.
2: My turn, tooted the trumpet. And the rest joined in. The cello. Then the oboe.

0: Chubby went bop, bop, bop, bop. Catch me, cried the little toon, catch me. I got you, cried Tubby. Oh, you're sitting on me, said the little toon. Poor Tubby picked up the flat little toon and tried to squeeze it back into shape. You clumsy fool, snapped the violins. I'm sorry, Mr. Fiddle, said Tubby. Fiddle? Fiddle indeed. And the violins quivered with great indignation. You will please address us as violins. Fiddles indeed. Tubby, said the conductor. Tubby, what is the matter? Please, sir, I thought it would be so nice to dance with a pretty little tune instead of just going oompa oompa all the time. Dance, laughed the violins. Dance? Well, really. The French horn quietly put his hand to his mouth and smiled, and the whole orchestra began to laugh. Stop it, cried the conductor. Stop it, I say. Tubby.
1: Please, sir, I wasn't laughing.
0: Rehearsal was over. Tubby was walking home with Peepo the Piccolo.
1: Please, Peepo, said Tubby. I just feel so bad. I don't think I want any company. I understand, said Peepo. Good night. Good night, said Tubby.
0: The moon was out, and Tubby went to the river and sat on a log, and he looked at himself in the water.

0: The trees whispered in the wind, and the waterfalls tinkled. Suddenly a big bullfrog hopped out of the water and sat down on a log beside him.
1: Lovely evening. I said, lovely evening. I said, beautiful evening. Hello, hello, hello.
0: But Tubby just sat.
2: Oh, well, said the frog. Oh, well, if I'm not wanted.
3: Oh, cried Tubby. Please, Mr. Frog, come back. I didn't mean to be impolite.
0: Back hopped the frog.
2: Oh, that's all right. I'm used to it. No one pays any attention to me either.
3: Really? Said Tubby.
2: Why, of course. Every night I sit here and sing my heart out. But does anyone listen? No.
3: Can you sing? Asked Tubby.
2: Can I sing? Listen.

0: that's lovely, said Tubby.
1: You try it, said the frog.
0: Oh, thank you, said Tubby.
1: Say, you're a very fine tuba, do you know it? Tubby, you should try that on your orchestra sometime.
0: Oh, I will, said Tubby. Goodbye, Mr. Frog. And off went Tubby, as happy could be.
1: Hmm, said the frog. Most appreciative audience I've ever had. Fine musician, that tuba. Good night.
0: The next day, the orchestra was busy tuning up for the rehearsal and buzzing with excitement over the arrival of the great new conductor, Signor Pizzicato. Here he comes, called the French horn. Here comes Signor Pizzicato.
1: All right, gentlemen, let us begin.
0: And Tubby began to play his own little melody. Oh, that wretched tuba snapped the violins. He'll disgrace us. The trombone stuck out his tongue. And the trumpet snickered. Tubby, said Signor Pizzicato. Tubby, I've never heard a tuba play a melody before. Would you play the rest of it? Oh, said Tubby.

How about me, said the xylophone. Why, how perfectly wonderful, said the strings. Please, Tubby, may we sing your tune, too?

0: Well, we've done it, haven't we, Tubby?
1: It was the bullfrog sitting right beside him.
2: Oh, thought Tubby, how happy I am.
3: We've been listening there to Tubby the Tuba. I think it was probably a film that came out in the 40s, and I remember it was probably one of the first or the first time I was inside a theatre for cinema, and I was knocked out by it. I ended up being a trombonist for some reason. Anyway, that's another story. We're going to continue on today with the idea of music basically around young people. What have you got?
4: Right. Well, in early 1970 or late 1970, early 71, Scottish folk singer Donovan Leitch released a record of children's songs. They included adaptations of traditional folk songs, hymns, classic poems for and about children, which he set to original melodies. And these would eventually comprise more than half of a record, a double LP actually, called HMS Donovan. Many of the poems were from the book 100 Poems for Children, compiled by Herbert Strang. Other poems came from Lewis Carroll's Alice's Adventures in Wonderland and Through the Looking Glass. So we're going to hear two pieces now from that record, HMS Donovan, by the man himself. The Owl and the Pussycat by Edward Lear. And then I won't give you the name of the song, but the second song is about material which children would find very amusing. So let's start with The Owl and the Pussycat by Edward Lear.

How much of the pea do you weigh? When you're little and you're only three, do you wiggle and watch? Does it tickle and splotch?

0: Right. Well, that was Donovan with the P song. I'm sure the subject matter would be intrinsically fascinating for 2 or 3 year olds when such bodily functions really are quite perplexing and of great enjoyment. So that was, a group of songs written by Donovan and also people like Edward Lear and Lewis Carroll for the impending birth of his child in 1971. So moving on to the next piece, we have Jakub Janczkowski, a local composer. He's going to be introducing his piece called Time Spheres, and it's played only a few weeks ago on May 23rd in the Adelaide Baroque Hall by James Huon George, a local pianist. But it's important to listen to the introduction by Jakub because he explains what he's doing with his elbow during the performance of this short piece. So this is Jakub Janczkowski, Time Spheres.
1: Good afternoon, everyone. My name is Jakub Janczkowski. I'm the composer of the work that you're about to hear. I'm just going to adjust this piano lead. It's very important for this piece. I don't really do this often, but this is good for the one. Let me just do that one. So this piece is my piece, Time Sphere. It's a very old work. I wrote it when I was still an undergrad back in 2013. And I'm very glad that James has kindly included it in this program. What links it, I think, with the rest of the pieces is they're all miniature works, very concise, short, simple forms of expression that we heard in the Tchaikovsky and Webern is also known as a miniaturist, and then the Boulanger at the end as well, very short works, very compact, concise expression. My piece uses a particular effect with piano resonance. In a moment, I'm going to step over and press down some of the lower piano strings, which will be freely sounding throughout. And then the harmonies that James will be playing kind of interact with those low frequencies in a very interesting way. So there's kind of two layers going on at the same time. Yeah, I hope you enjoy it. I think it will work very effectively in this space and as well with this lit part.

Right. Well, that was quite refreshing and innovative. Jakub Jankowski, Time Spheres, performed by James Huon George, and Jakub with his elbow on the keys there. Adelaide Baroque Hall a couple of weeks ago, May 23rd. All right, we might go on to the next, another piece, a short piece. This is the next day, actually, the Capel Singers on May 24th from Adelaide at St. John's Church in Halifax Street, conducted by Georgina de la Lande, formerly Georgina Simmons. She's married now to Jack de la Lande, the percussionist. This is Capel Singers, and it's called I Sing Because I'm Happy. And it was recorded, as I say, on May the 24th. Music by Charles Gabriel.

0: Right, that was a recent concert by the Capel Singers. I sing because I'm happy, from St. John's Anglican Church in Adelaide. They sounded a bit distant towards the end because the singers actually dispersed themselves against the walls and the walkways of the church, away from the central area. So they sounded a bit more distant and diffused there. Yeah, we'll revisit that concert a little bit later on in the program. So now we're going back to Graham.
1: Yes, I'm back, and I'm back with Sergei Prokofiev, probably one of the composers who is sort of internationally known, who made a big part of his oeuvre, his like complete list of works, writing for children, in all sorts of different ways and all sorts of different topics. Probably the best one piece that we know of his that's taken from a Russian story is Peter and the Wolf. And we'll probably get round to that in a later program. But I've decided to start with one that I'd never heard of. It's not a fairy tale. It's the description of young, enthusiastic Russian boys and girls, probably, you know, in their teens, who are going off on a holiday. And it's winter, so, you know, they're going to enjoy all that ice and snow. And it's called Winter Bonfire. The extraordinary first piece is a lovely description of those, both boys and girls, that are on a train and they're heading off for their holiday. So let's hear that bit first.

That was certainly a train, a Russian train too. Prokofiev's visit and his train has arrived. And so now we're going to just hear the next three bits. One's entitled Snow Outside the Window, which I guess is the... I don't know whether they're still in the train at this stage. It didn't sound like it. I reckon that train definitely came to a full stop. So it's snow outside the window of where they are. Then a waltz on the ice. Of course, what are you going to do once you're on holiday if there's ice to be skated on? Then the evening, of course, what do? You have a bonfire. Much more fun than sitting in front of a radiator. And then... what do you do when you finish doing that? Well, everybody sings something. And so the next section is just called Chorus of the Pioneers. So snow outside the window, waltz on the ice, the bonfire, and the chorus of the pioneers.

And as we continue with the holiday in the snow, the next three movements that will get us to the end of the piece are A Winter Evening, or I guess they're just having been out and having a great time, as we've heard, just keeping warm. And then the two final movements, A March and The Return, where I imagine that lovely over to beginning of called Departure will probably get a rerun of that when they're being brought back again. So Winter Evening, March and The Return. And just for those of you who have only come in, the composer we're listening to is Sergei Prokofiev, and these are really early works of his, and it's called Winter Bonfire.

0: And that was definitely the same orchestra that took them on their train journey up and brought them back again. One of the many pieces that Sergei Prokofiev wrote about and for children, either composed for them or about them. And we'll be listening to some more of that in our next program. There's another lovely piece that just entitled Summer Day. And, of course, his own version of a fairy tale, which we'll have to listen to, which is the Peter and the Wolf and the Ugly Duckling. So lots more. Thank you. And now back over to you.
1: Right. I'd like to just preface a concert coming up next week by the Adelaide Wind Orchestra. It's going to be in Elder Hall on Saturday the 13th of June with the conductor Sean Renault and Benjamin Wolfell. So that's two shared conductors. Name of the name of the concert is called Kingfishers Catch Fire. And it promises that the full spectrum of beautiful and brilliant colour, like a kingfisher in sunlight, as if they're on fire, will be presented. And there'll be new pieces, well, relatively unknown pieces, by Jennifer Jolly, Frank Ticelli, Adam Gorb, Percy Granger, Lincolnshire Posey, and John Mackey's Kingfishers Catch Fire. And he writes about the piece that's going to be the title of the concert. The kingfisher slowly emerges from its nest in the early morning stillness, just after a heavy rainstorm, then erupts into sunlight. That's John Mackey's vision for our work, title work, Kingfishers Catch Fire. So anyway, we'll be hearing from them in a little bit longer from now. But we're going to start with another one from that Kapell Singers concert. It's called Sing My Child. And then we're going into a piece by John Cale from the Velvet Underground, recorded in St. Giles Cripplegate in the UK from his album The Academy in Peril. And then, as I said, we'll hear from the Wind Orchestra. But let's start with the Kapell Singers, Sing My Child by the Sarah Quartet.

0: Right, and that was Maverick composer John Cale at the St. Giles Cripplegate Church from his album The Academy in Peril, 1972. I believe it was used as a bit of a theme for an Andy Warhol movie, one of those exploitation movies called Heat. Anyway, nice little bit of a break there. And now we're going back to the... I guess the children's theme once again. This is the Adelaide Wind Orchestra, whom I mentioned earlier, have a concert next week at the Elder Hall on Saturday. This is the Adelaide Wind Orchestra from their Elder Hall 8th of March this year concert, a Disney festival.
1: Great.
0: Various pieces arranged by Toshio Mashima. The concert was called Disney and Symphony and conducted by Kate Mawson. This is a medley of various Disney themes from the Disney movies. So see how many you can guess as it progresses along.

0: Right. Well, I hope that little spoonful of sugar helped your medicine to go down as well. That was the Disney Festival, arranged by Toshio Mishima from the Adelaide Wind Orchestra's concert on the 8th of March this year in Elder Hall. Little snippets and quotes from Pinocchio, Bambi, Peter Pan, Lady and the Tramp, Sleeping Beauty, Winnie the Pooh, and, of course, Mary Poppins. So, yes, our own Adelaide Wind Orchestra rising to the occasion there. And now I believe we're going back to Graham.
1: And now we're going to go back and listen to some more children's music. This time it's the composer is Benjamin Britten himself. And the work we're going to be listening to will be excerpts from his Friday afternoon songs, which were written for children's choir. And the Friday afternoon songs were for young chorus and just piano accompaniment. So let's listen to the first three. The first one is Begone Dull Care. The second one, A Tragic Story. Actually, a story told originally by Thackeray. And then Cuckoo.

And now two more recordings of from the Friday Afternoon Songs by Benjamin Britten. The first one is going to be I Mun Be Married on Sunday. And then following that, There Was a Man of Newington. Again, very comic songs and by Benjamin Britten from his Friday Afternoon Songs.

0: that was I'm going to be married on Monday. Benjamin Britten's Ceremony of Carols CD, and it was from an excerpt from the Friday Afternoon's Songs. A fabulous choir, the New London Children's Choir, conducted by Ronald Corp, who I think is just absolutely in his hands. A lot of the choral music of Benjamin Britten that I've heard sounds just so much more alive.
1: Right, I think we might go back briefly to Donovan, the Scottish folk singer, with his wonderful elocution and his lilting accent there. This is a traditional piece called Coulter's Candy, and it's from his HMS Donovan double LP from 1971 that apparently fetched lots of money when it was never released in the US, so it became quite a rarity. But of course, in the CD era, it's become available once again.
0: Wow.
1: So we're going to be listening to Coulter's Candy.

0: Right, that was Donovan with Coulter's Candy from 1971, a traditional piece. And we're going back to the place where we started, Danny Kaye, the US comedian. We began with Tubby the Tuba, and now we're going to revisit him with The Little Fiddle.
1: My dear children, hello? Oh, no, no, children, everyone must answer, please, hello, before we can start, hello. Hello? Well, that is better. Now, if you will all draw up your chairs and listen very closely, I will tell you a most unusual story. The story of the little fiddle. As it is told in Symphony No. 45, which was written by the great Czechoslovakian composer Andrei Griminik, Helgrogatsoman, Homanek, Rekark, Skargril, Bidhalgrog, Ek, Embrooking, King, King, Snickenigel, Brooking, Gigdal, Bidukta, Ek, Umprankan, Silbrungil, Halblad. Junior. Now, this story, children, is very unusual because it is told not only with words, but also with music. So first, I want you to meet the symphony orchestra. How do you do? Check hands with the trombone, pop, and the tuba, pop, pop, pop, pop, and the oboe, and the saxophone, sousaphone, zither, and xylophone, clarinet, bugle horn, fiddle, and flugelhorn, tinny, kazoo, and the timpani, two, and the piccolo, piccolo, piccolo, piccolo, piccolo, piccolo, piccolo, piccolo. Now, some of you children may be very surprised to hear that the symphony is not only music, but that it always tells a story, which has a beginning, and a middle, and an end. Except, of course, the unfinished symphony, which has a beginning. As I was saying, if you listen, you will hear from the corner of your ear how the oboe, she makes love to the bassoon. And the fife goes diddle diddle, and the fiddle's in the middle, and the dish ran away with the spoon. That's what she did. Well, so, now we tell the story, which starts with the first movement. Presto vivace argumento molto, contabile molto, choclo molto. And we have the first theme, which is naturally, Lily, the theme of the little fiddle. Bing, bing, bing, bing, bing, bing, bing, bing, bing, bing, bing. Now, this little fiddle is a young girl who lives with her wicked guardian, who is a French horn. Paro, paro, paro. Oh. Now, this young girl... Bing, bing, bing, bing, bing, bing, bing, bing, bing, bing. And we have the first theme, which is naturally, Lily, the theme of the little fiddle. Bing, bing, bing, bing, bing, bing, bing, bing, bing, bing, bing. Now, this little fiddle is a young girl who lives with her wicked guardian, who is a French horn. Paro, paro, paro. Oh. Now, this young girl... Bing, bing, bing, bing, bing, bing, bing, bing, bing, bing. Who is a beautiful girl. Bing, bing, bing, bing, bing, bing, bing, bing, bing, bing. Hmm. And her wicked guardian. Paro, paro, paro. Oh. Live all alone on a farm, and all she has for company are a hen. And a dog. And a nanny goat. Now, one day when her wicked guardian, the French horn, paro, paro, paro, oh, is upstairs busy washing his coils, along came a handsome young trumpet. When he clasps his eyes on the little fiddle, shoo, his heart went, and he gets so excited, he has a big cadenza, which is a solo passage in triple tone. This brings us to the second movement, where the little fiddle is happy. Bing, bing, bing, bing, bing, bing, bing, bing, bing, bing. When the trumpet is happy. Drug-a-dum, drug-a-dum, drug-a-ha, ha, ha. When suddenly out stalks the French horn. Porong, porong, porong. Eh? What's going on here, said the French horn. The little fiddle is so putrefied, her bridge falls out. But the trumpet says, we love each other. Dum drugadum drugadum. Dum drugadum drugadum. But the French horn is very objectionable to this marriage. Poro, poro, poro. When the trumpet blows his top. Drugadum drugadum drugadum dum dum drugadah. Shut up! Now I know who you are. You are not the French horn at all. That bo, poro, poro had me fooled for a while, but I gave you away. You are a glockenspiel in disguise beyond a doubt, wanted by the police for drowning 12 little fiddles out. The glockenspiel tries to escape to his flat, but the animals are too sharp for him. Rap! Ow! Ow, in the leg! Ow, in the neck! Drug-a-dum, drug-a-dum, drug-a-dum! Ow, in the face! Bumbi-little, little man! Ow, in the other place! The glockenspiel is tapped, his escape they are foiling, so he jumps into a kettle drum, which is boiling. Boing! Hooray, the bad old glockenspiel is dead. Happy little fiddle and trumpet are wed.
0: I think we need a rest after that.
2: Danny Cage, this was one of those extraordinary personalities. There was never anybody else like him. I can remember as a kid going to the movie, if there was a new Danny Cage movie, there usually was one every year. You couldn't get in. It would just go on for practically the whole of the Christmas holidays. And there'd still be, when you went to the Chatswood Hoyt Society, or whatever it was, there'd be a queue of people going all the way down the street and round the corner waiting to get in, and only to be told that, sorry, we've sold out. And yes, Danny Kaye, and of course he was a very fine musician too, and loved classical music. It comes up in lots of his films, and I'm a big fan. What are we doing now? Oh, that's it.
0: That's it.
2: That's
0: yes.
2: It. Well, we've certainly done the rounds of children and children's music, and we've probably got a couple more programs up our sleeve. We'll see what happens.
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2: We've got a little bit of extra time, so we're going to fill in with a couple more pieces from Benjamin Britten's Ceremony of Carols, which is appropriate with that wonderful group of children's voices. The Ronald Corp's New London Children's Choir. The first one is called Sweet Was the Song. And the next one is called King Herod and the Cock.

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0: 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Nosotros reconocemos y respetamos la gente indígena, Kaurna, quienes son los dueños tradicionales de esta tierra.
1: Namani, Nyanyeriwina Kanoche, Nyay Kaurna Yerubinamina, Tandanyanga, Kaurna Yatta, Tandanyanga, Dubruk Yeninga, Tawala, Tawala, Dubruk Yeninga, Kaurna, Mani Naburni. Greetings. This place is the land of my ancestors. It is the territory of the Kaurna Nation. We welcome you to our country. This is a celebration of our cultural diversity and unity.
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3: Here in London, it's another day and another UK Prime Minister has resigned.
4: Every decision I've taken has been about putting the country I love first. That is why I will resign as leader of the Labour Party. I have spoken to His Majesty the King this morning to inform him of my decision.
3: And there's a certain neatness here, Asma, because this is happening almost exactly 10 years to the day since Britain voted to leave the European Union. Everyone knows this as Brexit. Now, is this just a coincidence? Maybe not, because ever since that vote in 2016, Britain has been racked with political instability. And this is a country which has usually been pretty stable, politically speaking.
5: Fair, but when you all have had six prime ministers in 10 years, I do wonder, are the two things linked?
3: And that is exactly what we're going to get into today. From the BBC, I'm Tristan Redman in London.
5: And I'm Asma Khalid in Washington, D.C.
3: And today on The Global Story, a decade on, is Britain still reliving the same political forces that produced Brexit?
5: All right, Tristan, take me through it. What just happened in the UK?
3: Well, that's a very good question, Asma. The first thing I think I should say is just to emphasize how unusual all of this is. So in the first three decades of my life, the United Kingdom had four prime ministers.
5: Okay.
3: In the last decade, it's had six prime ministers. So we've gone from a situation of some stability to not very much stability.
6: You're watching BBC Breakfast live on BBC One. It's 23 minutes past nine on Monday, the 22nd of June. We're live in Downing Street.
3: What we had on Monday morning was a scene that people in Britain are getting quite used to now. So a lot of journalists cramming onto what is quite a small street, Downing Street.
7: 3 months period, here's the lectern.
8: Here's the lectern.
7: The lectern out in number 10, which is a pretty certain sign that what Westminster's been preparing for the last 24 hours is about to happen.
3: This has happened so often in the last decade that the person whose job it is to bring out the lectern has started to become recognised.
5: Really?
6: I tell you what, this guy here, I've seen him come out and do the testing of the microphones umpteen times over the last few years. He probably never thought that when he got that job that he would be doing it quite so regularly.
7: But I think he's known on the internet as Hot Podium Guy, John. But
6: hot
7: that's
6: podium
7: for others
6: guy too.
3: So he's the lectern guy. That's the sign of how common this is now. That this moment, which ought to be kind of constitutionally exceptional, has all become a little bit run of the mill, I would say.
5: You say run of the mill. And to that point, Tristan, we did do an episode a few weeks ago with the BBC's James Landell looking at the question of whether the UK is in fact just ungovernable at this moment. But Tristan, the question I have for you is why now? Why did Starmer resign at this moment? We know that there had been pressure building on him for some time.
3: Well, that's a very good question because on its face, Keir Starmer's party has still a very large majority in Parliament, and he should therefore be politically in a pretty stable spot. But that's not the case. And that's partly down to some recent elections, midterm elections, you might call them, in the UK, where Starmer's party, Labour, did very badly. But someone else did well, and that was Nigel Farage and his party, the Reform Party. Now, Nigel Farage is somebody known outside of Britain as being one of the primary movers behind Brexit. Some people call him Mr. Brexit. So there is a feeling amongst the Labour Party that they have to do something to address this increasingly urgent problem that's coming down the line. And this is something that Keir Starmer spoke about in his speech to the country on Monday.
4: The question my party is asking now is whether I am best placed to lead us into the next general election. I have heard the answer of my parliamentary party to that question. And I accept that answer with good grace.
3: But to understand this decade of political upheaval, we can go back to 10 years exactly to the day, which was the day of the Brexit referendum. And we're going to a special BBC guest who knows exactly what he's talking about on this topic.
8: I'm Adam Fleming. I'm currently the host of the BBC's daily news podcast, Newscast, which used to be called Brexitcast.
3: What was Brexitcast, Adam?
8: Brexitcast was a little experiment that started off with me and my mate Chris Mason, who's now the BBC's political editor in the UK. Brexitcast was a place where me and my BBC colleagues could just get together, be calm, be quite methodical about what was actually being negotiated, what the options were. And for us working on it, it was like therapy, because if you were involved in the Brexit process, it took over your life. There was just something about that subject, about that process, how it worked, how high the stakes were, that it got into your soul.
5: How long did this process go on for?
8: So the Brexit referendum itself was in 2016, in the summer.
5: Yes,
8: the negotiations.
5: Yeah. I remember it well even here. Yeah.
8: The negotiations to actually leave started in the summer of 2017. We didn't leave the EU formally until 2020. Then there was a transition period.
5: Seems just like a really bad, long, awkward breakup.
8: Yes.
5: Like people are dragging.
8: Yes. Yes. Except you then still see your ex at international summits with Donald Trump.
3: Okay, well, let's start at the beginning. Do you remember, Adam, where you were when you heard the Brexit referendum result?
8: Yes, very clearly. That night actually started with everyone getting to the BBC studio in North London in the middle of an enormous thunderstorm. A huge, huge thunderstorm.
9: More pyrotechnics in the sky across the southeast of England, and we have another amber warning in force. Yes, more torrential downpours.
8: So the universe obviously had something in store for us that night. And so we were in this huge cavernous TV studio with all the great and the good and the commentators and the journalists gathered to watch the results come in.
10: So Big Ben has struck 10 o'clock, and we can now start trying to discover which side thinks has carried the day on the basis of the results that come in. Some of the polling booths, I said they were all closed, are staying open, apparently, because the weather...
8: And they came in bit by bit, place by place around the UK, with the tally kind of counting up for the Leave side and the Remain side.
10: It looks as though the gap's going to be something like 52 to 48, so a four-point lead for leaving the EU.
8: And about... maybe 4 o'clock in the morning, David Dimbleby, who's the BBC's veteran election night anchor, announced.
10: The British people have spoken and the answer is we're out.
5: Adam, during that time period, I was covering the 2016 US presidential election. Mm. And I remember so many of us political journalists here were really intensely and eagerly watching that result. And I remember hopping on the phone with a British friend of mine. And I just said, it feels like something is going on. And it was a premonition that so many of us had about what might transpire here in the United States with Donald Trump's victory. Very different. I understand that very different consequences and very different reasons. But it felt like there was something brewing in the atmosphere. And I realize part of this is because Donald Trump is still the president here. But these things linger in politics. Mm. And though this happened 10 years ago, is it still a part of the conversation that people have in the UK?
8: I think Brexit as a thing has gone from, and this is totally unscientific, during the period when it was happening, I'd say it was 98% of the news was Brexit. I would say now it's probably more like 5 to 6%.
3: So if that,
8: it has plunged. Yeah. Maybe in my world, it's more like 8. But it has absolutely plunged. But that's not to say that the passions it aroused and the issues it threw up and the implications of the process aren't still with us. They're still with us in a massive way. It's just that they've become part of the oxygen that is breathed by British politicians. So it's sort of not noticeable, but still very prevalent.
3: So, Adam, you are the man to give us Brexit 101. I mean, there is one driver who's well known, even in the United States, Nigel Farage, believes himself to be a close friend of Donald Trump. Can you cast us back to the lead up to the referendum? What was Nigel Farage promising, and why was he so convincing for so many people in Britain?
8: Well, this is interesting because Nigel Farage was completely instrumental in the referendum happening in the first place. He was the leader of a upstart political party called UKIP, the UK Independence Party. He was a member of the European Parliament for Britain, so he was in the belly of the beast of the organization that he hated. And he was a showman. He was an entrepreneur with political ideas. He was a character. And he just, for years, was banging this drum of the EU being a bad thing for Britain.
11: Look, whichever way you cut this, immigration is the number one issue in British politics. It has been for some years.
8: And his big thing was about immigration. He would say the UK is not a sovereign country because under EU law, anyone who lives in the European Union has the right to come and live in Britain, settle in Britain, get a job in Britain, be part of the benefits system, the welfare system in Britain.
11: We have no control. The only way we get control is to vote to leave the European Union.
10: Okay.
11: In my mind, this is the issue that will decide the referendum.
8: And so he was getting a lot of traction as well because UKIP was starting to do quite well in elections. And he was on the media all the time. And lots of the then Prime Minister David Cameron's political party were starting to get worried about the threat to them posed by UKIP. And so then he promised, ultimately, if I get re-elected in 2015 in the general election, I will hold a referendum on whether we should stay in the European Union or not. And David Cameron would quibble that it was because of the pressure from Nigel Farage, but I think most people who were covering politics then would say Nigel Farage played a huge role in making that referendum happen.
3: But in the United States, he's known as Mr. Brexit.
8: Yeah.
3: Is that a fair moniker for him?
8: I mean, if it hadn't been for Nigel Farage, there's a fair chance we would not have had Brexit. Mm. So it probably is a fair moniker. Mm-hmm. But in terms of what the leavers in general, and we call them leavers, the people who were advocating to leave. And that's a word that never existed before. And we also had one called Brexiteers, which they loved because it made them sound really kind of like swashbuckly, sort of Errol Flynn pirate types.
3: And on the other side of the equation, you had Asma Remainers, who were then christened by their political opponents Ramonas because they were seen to be always moaning about things. Did they have a swashbuckling term? I can't remember the Remainers. No swashbuckling.
8: And also just that thing as well, like I think a lot of people on the Remain side were thinking, oh, we're here to campaign for, yay, what do we want? The status quo.
12: Where
8: are we going to go? Mm. Nowhere. We're going to remain.
12: That's always politically a challenge. But I want to ask you, Adam, was the conceit that okay, in leaving the EU, maybe in some ways through, you know, for example, trade deals, they might have a better relationship independently with the US.
8: There were lots of different groups of leavers. And one of the leave groups were people who believed in this idea that they called global Britain. Because when you're a member of the European Union, you do not have your own national trade policy. When you join the EU, you hand the power to do trade deals or set tariffs or impose quotas on soybeans to the European Union. And that is all done centrally from the EU's HQ in Brussels. So a big group of leavers said one of the advantages of leaving the European Union is that Britain will have its own independent trade policy. We'll be able to go out and, yeah, be swashbuckling on the high seas like Britain used to be in the 19th century, a big naval trading power. And that will be one of the benefits of Brexit. And actually one of the key kind of the jewels and the crown, if you like, of that vision was a trade deal with America. Huge, huge, huge market.
3: So what then happened with this free trade deal?
8: Turns out doing a free trade deal with the USA is very difficult because A, the USA is a very hard negotiator. B, the president doesn't hold all the power. It's got to get through Congress as well. And C, maybe once you start presenting to the British public what a trade deal with America means, they might not like it. British people like, for example, high welfare chicken in their supermarkets. And there's this idea that American chicken is pumped with antibiotics or washed in chlorine or full of other pharmaceuticals. And so actually, that sort of element of a US trade deal was never very popular with the public.
12: Adam, I want to talk about some of the ways in which the UK has changed over these last 10 years. And maybe we can break this down into a couple of categories. I'm really interested both in immigration, because you say that was a major reason why many Brits wanted to leave, and then also on the economy. So maybe we could talk about immigration first.
8: Yeah.
12: If indeed one of the big reasons people voted to leave was to cut immigration, has immigration declined?
8: So the way the UK measures migration is a figure called net migration, which is the number of immigrants basically being added to the population each year. And in the years immediately after Brexit, and once COVID restrictions had eased, that net migration number, as it's called, reached nearly 1 million people in a single year.
12: So that meant many more people were continuing to move to the UK.
8: Yes. And
12: from the EU?
8: Yeah, and that was a historically high number. EU people basically...
12: Wait, that was a historically high number.
8: Yes, yeah. So we had had a referendum where one of the main claims of the winning campaign was that we will take back control of Britain's borders and there will be less migrants. And you can argue over whether that's a good thing or a bad thing till the cows come home. But as soon as we got reliable immigration figures after COVID, the number of immigrants coming to the UK had exploded in a uniquely recent historical way.
13: But there is a nuance to this, isn't there, Adam? And the nuance is that if you pick apart the promise of the Leave campaign, it was not necessarily to stop immigration altogether. It was to control immigration and to increase...
8: Which people read as reducing.
13: Yes. It was to increase Britain's deciding power over who would be allowed in.
12: Which type of immigrants you're
13: saying. Yes. And consequently, that meant in the minds of many Brexit voters, we don't want so many people benefiting from freedom of movement from countries of the EU or Eastern Europe in particular. But we do want to choose people who have skills, who might want to come in from South Asia or other parts of the world.
12: Now, where has a lot of this new immigration come from? So presumably it's not coming as much from the EU.
13: What does the graph show, Adam?
8: So at that point, there were some new immigration schemes that were introduced in relation to things that were happening in the world. So there was a scheme for refugees from Ukraine because they'd just been invaded by Russia around about that time. Lots of people came through that route. Hong Kong, which historically had been British, but of course now part of China, there was quite a lot of political repression in Hong Kong at the time. The British government said, if you are a Hong Konger with British links and you want to flee the Chinese, come and make your home in Britain. You'll be very welcome. Also, in the wake of COVID, we had a huge need for people to work in the health service and also the social care service, so looking after adults who had care needs. And so there was a special visa for people who had those skills. And also our immigration system is in some places quite generous in terms of bringing your family and your dependents over as well. And so it turned out the UK had left the EU on the promise of more control over immigration, but it turns out the government didn't actually have a lot of control over immigration and the numbers went through the roof, to use a British phrase. They've come down now because successive governments have put a lot of effort into closing off certain routes, making the visa restrictions much tighter, making it more expensive for British employers to hire somebody from abroad. And so that net migration number, which is the name for the immigration statistics, has kind of plunged since that high.
12: Mm.
8: And so the number has now fallen back down to where it was in the old days, pre-Brexit, of about 200,000 people a year.
13: What about the economic promise, Adam? Because there was talk from the Leave campaign about all the economic opportunities that Brexit would open up. Now, the answer I know is somewhat obscured by things like COVID and now the Iran crisis, and it makes it sometimes a bit difficult to parse what's happening. But on balance, what does it look like 10 years on?
8: The most reliable estimate we've got comes from an organization called the Office for Budget Responsibility, which is the independent organization that monitors the government's finances. They reckon that in the long term, so what, over the next decade or two, the economy will be 4% smaller as a result of Brexit than it would have been otherwise. And they say if you look at imports and exports between the UK and the EU, that's fallen by about 15%. But the problem with all of these calculations is they are projections based on assumptions. And as you were saying, Tristan, so many other things have happened to the British economy and the global economy at the same time that it's very hard to disentangle all those different factors.
12: Adam, there was a really provocatively headlined article that was published in The Atlantic magazine earlier this month titled How Britain Became as Poor as Mississippi. And Mississippi, for some context, is the poorest state in the United States. I don't know if you would say that's fair.
8: Yeah, I mean, I think Britain has been buffeted by kind of a lot of bad economic news that is not Brexit related. So Brexit's a factor, but it's not the only factor. Hmm. And I just think your average British person, who am I to speak for the average British person, doesn't put their money troubles down to Brexit. They put their money troubles down to just the state of Britain for a long time, of which Brexit is a part.
12: Okay.
8: You don't hear people going, I feel really poor this month, it's because of Brexit. Let's put it that way.
13: Mm.
12: But they don't feel richer either, you're saying, because of Brexit.
8: No.
12: So Adam, a decade later, is Brexit itself actually over?
8: Brexit as the act of leaving the EU is done and dusted. The main legacy, I think, though, is just that Brexit created a new kind of line on the graph or division on the political map or whatever metaphor you want to use. And political scientists talk about cleavages, don't they?
12: Mm-hmm.
8: Which I always think is a slightly strange word to use, cleavage in the political science world, in that actually you still do feel, even though people don't call themselves leavers or remainers, people still identify a bit as the sort of person who thinks Brexit was good or Brexit was bad.
12: And so then it has forever changed your politics.
8: Yeah, and that maps on to all sorts of issues like immigration, jobs, freedom of speech. How do you react to terrible crimes? And also for me as a political journalist, Brexit unleashed absolute chaos on our political system, where we basically felt like we got a new prime minister every 10 minutes. That is a result of Brexit. That whole changing the leader of the country, that only started when Brexit was injected into the British political bloodstream. So it was sort of a reset moment for our politics, but we went from a calmer politics to a much more chaotic politics. And Nigel Farage, who you mentioned, he's still around. And his party, Reform UK, a new party, which has nothing really to do with Brexit at all, he's topping the polls and has a chance of being our next prime minister, as you were alluding to earlier on. And
12: I mean, that's such a linear through line, Adam, that the man you say who's been nicknamed Mr. Brexit could now become the next prime minister of the UK.
8: Yeah, although Nigel Farage has got a huge mountain to climb in our political system to become prime minister.
12: I see.
8: So I would just caution that.
13: Adam Fleming, thank you so much. This is great.
8: Thank you.
12: You know, Tristan, I was struck by what Adam said there a moment ago, that Nigel Farage still has, it seems, a mountain to climb to actually become prime minister. So more immediately, who could be Keir Starmer's replacement?
13: So Keir Starmer has resigned. He will stay on in a kind of caretaker role until someone is chosen by his party to replace him. Now, because Labour, Starmer's party, has the most MPs in Parliament and has a considerable majority, the next Labour leader becomes, by default, the next prime minister. Now, there might be an internal vote within the party to decide who that person is, or there could be somebody who stands unopposed and is just kind of crowned, essentially. The chances are that a man called Andy Burnham will be the winner and therefore the next prime minister of the country. Yeah, so he's a long-time political operator. He left Parliament a little bit more than a decade ago, and he has become mayor of Manchester, which is a city in the north of England. So he is expected to become leader of the party. He would then become prime minister. Now, there isn't another general election until 2029, most likely. I mean, there are, you know, things can change. But in theory, he would then have 3 years as prime minister and leader of his own party.
12: Tristan, how is Andy Burnham fundamentally different than Keir Starmer? Why is he seen as being, for some Brits, it seems, the possible hope to save his party?
13: people are excited about him in some corners of the Labour Party right now, because he does seem to be a little bit more kind of approachable, have a little bit more dynamism than Keir Starmer in some ways. Keir Starmer, some people thought, was a little bit staid. He's bringing some energy to things, but whether or not he's able to really excite the country, that's another question altogether.
12: Despite this moment of political turmoil, you know, I was struck by how Adam described the last decade in the UK and what that's looked like after Brexit. And it seems like some of the major challenges are rather systemic. You know, we talked about, let's say, the economy or immigration. And so if whoever comes in next, what happens if they cannot fundamentally fix these systemic issues?
13: From afar, Britain looks like it's in a fairly chaotic state. But if you look closely at what's happened over the last decade, the through line in all of it is, it would appear, a desire for change. That was the case in the Brexit referendum. People wanted out of the European Union. And every successive general election since then, it would appear that change is the one thing that voters are sure that they want. Now, whether or not Andy Burnham can deliver the change that people apparently want is another question. And if he's unable to, then the big showdown will be the 2029 general election, where Nigel Farage and others will have something to say about that.
12: Well, that's it for the global story today. Earlier, we heard from Adam Fleming, host of the BBC podcast Newscast and an expert on Brexit.
13: And if you enjoyed this episode, then The Global Story is also a podcast. You can find us wherever you listen. Thanks for listening. Cheerio.
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15: Here are some words relating to time. Bookie is a long time ago. Bookie bookie is a very long time ago. Bukilyarlu is yesterday. Kuma Bukilyarlu is the day before yesterday. Yalaka is today. And tomorrow is Tarkiri Yarlu.

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1: BBC News with Eileen McHugh. Nearly 4 days since twin earthquakes struck Venezuela, rescuers have pulled a man and his teenage son out alive from the rubble. American and French rescue teams carried them both from a mountain of debris, surrounded by dozens of onlookers. The number of those confirmed dead now stands at 1,450, with thousands more missing. These residents are from one of the worst affected areas, La Guaira.
2: We have only recovered three. This is what hurts the most, and we won't have the chance to give them a proper burial as they deserve.
3: I don't like to make comments that I know might have consequences later. I survived, and I am still here, all by the will of God. But I am surprised that our governor hasn't shown his face around here. It's been 5 days now.
1: Iran and the United States are engaged in a war of words as continued attacks by both sides put their ceasefire under ever-increasing tension. On Sunday, Iran's foreign minister, Abbas Araghchi, urged other parties not to intervene in Iran's administration of the strait. But the US ambassador to the UN, Mike Waltz, slammed Tehran for its continued drone attacks. John Donison is in Jerusalem.
4: With the most difficult issue of the Iranian nuclear program still to be negotiated, the US-Iran deal is already under strain. Both sides have accused each other of breaching the ceasefire in recent days. At issue is who controls the Strait of Hormuz, the artery through which 20% of the world's oil passes and which remains to a large extent closed. Speaking on a visit to Iraq, the Iranian Foreign Minister Abbas Araghchi insisted its reopening must be administered by Iran.
1: A rare split has emerged in Iran's top religious body, the Assembly of Experts. Nearly three quarters of its members issued a religious edict calling for the assassination of the American president and Israel's prime minister. But the Assembly's directorate said it needed more consideration. Here's Ambarasanati Rajan.
5: The 88-member Assembly of Experts is a top clerical body that appoints Iran's supreme leader and supervises his work. It's rare for a sizable majority to issue a fatwa or religious edict saying it's the duty of devout Muslims to kill the leaders of the US and Israel if they obtained access to them. The Assembly's directorate has described the fatwa as unusual, saying its contents needed proper debate.
1: Turkey has slammed Israel's decision to recognise the massacre of Armenians during and after the First World War as genocide. Ankara said it was a political attempt by Israel to deflect from its crimes in Gaza and persecution of the Palestinian people. Israel rejects the allegations. Despite Turkish objections, more than 30 countries have formally recognised the Armenian genocide. BBC News. The celebrated Japanese singer, actor and drag queen Akihiro Miwa has died aged 91. He was one of Japan's first openly gay public figures. Miwa was also known for voicing several Studio Ghibli anime films, including The Witch of the Waste in Howl's Moving Castle and Moro, the Wolf Goddess in Princess Mononoke. Germany has set a new temperature record of 41.7 degrees Celsius as the extreme hot weather moves eastwards in continental Europe. Across the border, Poland broke its heat record at 40.5 degrees, while the temperature in the Czech Republic exceeded 41. Stephanie Prentice has this report.
6: The WHO's Director General is warning that European homes, schools and workplaces were not built for the kind of temperatures reached over the past few days, as an estimated 190 million people experienced extreme heat with few opportunities for respite. In France, many areas peaked at 40 degrees or more, most in red regions flagged as dangerous and involving older people at home. Climate scientists say Europe is now the fastest warming continent on Earth, with experts calling heat stress a silent killer threatening millions.
1: Turkish police have arrested more than 50 people at a gay pride demonstration in Istanbul that went ahead despite the city's main gathering point being closed off. Homosexuality is not illegal in Turkey, but since 2015, the annual Pride March has been almost systematically banned. President Putin has admitted Russia is going through a difficult period, but that it's taught the country many lessons. Ignoring the fact that Russia invaded Ukraine more than 4 years ago, Mr. Putin described Kiev's current targeting of strategic energy facilities as terrorist attacks and vowed to uphold the security of Russia and its citizens. BBC News.

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1: BBC News with Eileen McHugh. Nearly 4 days since twin earthquakes struck Venezuela, rescuers have pulled a man and his teenage son out alive from the rubble. American and French rescue teams carried them both from a mountain of debris, surrounded by dozens of onlookers. The number of those confirmed dead now stands at 1,450, with thousands more missing. These residents are from one of the worst affected areas, La Guaira.
2: We have only recovered three. This is what hurts the most, that we won't have the chance to give them a proper burial as they deserve.
3: I don't like to make comments that I know might have consequences later. I survived and I am still here, all by the will of God. But I am surprised that our governor hasn't shown his face around here. It's been 5 days now.
1: Iran and the United States are engaged in a war of words as continued attacks by both sides put their ceasefire under ever-increasing tension. On Sunday, Iran's foreign minister, Abbas Araghchi, urged other parties not to intervene in Iran's administration of the strait. But the US ambassador to the UN, Mike Waltz, slammed Tehran for its continued drone attacks. John Donison is in Jerusalem.
4: With the most difficult issue of the Iranian nuclear program still to be negotiated, the US-Iran deal is already under strain. Both sides have accused each other of breaching the ceasefire in recent days. At issue is who controls the Strait of Hormuz, the artery through which 20% of the world's oil passes and which remains to a large extent closed. Speaking on a visit to Iraq, the Iranian Foreign Minister Abbas Araghchi insisted its reopening must be administered by Iran.
1: A rare split has emerged in Iran's top religious body, the Assembly of Experts. Nearly three quarters of its members issued a religious edict calling for the assassination of the American president and Israel's prime minister. But the Assembly's directorate said it needed more consideration. Here's Ambarasan Itirajan.
5: The 88-member Assembly of Experts is a top clerical body that appoints Iran's supreme leader and supervises his work. It's rare for a sizable majority to issue a fatwa or religious edict saying it's the duty of devout Muslims to kill the leaders of the US and Israel if they obtained access to them. The Assembly's directorate has described the fatwa as unusual, saying its contents needed proper debate.
1: Turkey has slammed Israel's decision to recognise the massacre of Armenians during and after the First World War as genocide. Ankara said it was a political attempt by Israel to deflect from its crimes in Gaza and persecution of the Palestinian people. Israel rejects the allegations. Despite Turkish objections, more than 30 countries have formally recognised the Armenian genocide. BBC News. The celebrated Japanese singer, actor and drag queen Akihiro Miwa has died aged 91. He was one of Japan's first openly gay public figures. Miwa was also known for voicing several Studio Ghibli anime films, including The Witch of the Waste in Howl's Moving Castle and Moro, the Wolf Goddess in Princess Mononoke. Germany has set a new temperature record of 41.7 degrees Celsius as the extreme hot weather moves eastwards in continental Europe. Across the border, Poland broke its heat record at 40.5 degrees, while the temperature in the Czech Republic exceeded 41. Stephanie Prentice has this report.
6: The WHO's Director General is warning that European homes, schools and workplaces were not built for the kind of temperatures reached over the past few days, as an estimated 190 million people experienced extreme heat with few opportunities for respite. In France, many areas peaked at 40 degrees or more, most in red regions flagged as dangerous and involving older people at home. Climate scientists say Europe is now the fastest warming continent on Earth, with experts calling heat stress a silent killer threatening millions.
1: Turkish police have arrested more than 50 people at a gay pride demonstration in Istanbul that went ahead despite the city's main gathering point being closed off. Homosexuality is not illegal in Turkey, but since 2015, the annual Pride March has been almost systematically banned. President Putin has admitted Russia is going through a difficult period, but that it's taught the country many lessons. Ignoring the fact that Russia invaded Ukraine more than 4 years ago, Mr. Putin described Kiev's current targeting of strategic energy facilities as terrorist attacks and vowed to uphold the security of Russia and its citizens. BBC News.

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7: Nanga wari guru la ma elarangani. Munu pika banya flu. 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Kaya kulin ma vaccination nila manjinji gida. Pika wari te manjinja kudawara. Taka pika banya virus tangeringu bai. 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Urin doctor, munda health worker wanka, flu COVID, munda RSV, vaccination yila manjindiki. Nanga Australian government, Canberra la band.
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9: Hi, this is Jason Chong. I'm a comedian that you may not have heard of. 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

I wrote this about my ever-loving ma. Her name's Shirley Nell. She's 64. And she keeps my spirits up every day. And it's called Waiting.

0: BBC News with Roisin Hasty. More than 2,000 international rescue workers and 100 sniffer dogs are continuing to search the rubble after Venezuela's twin earthquakes as hopes of finding survivors fades. More than 30 people were saved over the weekend, but tens of thousands remain missing. The number of people confirmed dead is close to 1,500. Frederic Reyno, a university English professor in the port city of Cayta La Mar in La Guaira State, one of the worst hit areas, told the BBC the danger isn't past yet.
1: Day after day, we've been feeling the little quakes. So every time we feel something, we have to leave the home. We're still sleeping on the floor in the living room with doors open. Whenever we feel something, we have to rush out of the apartment. But the apartment building where I live, fortunately, didn't suffer any damage.
0: Iran and the United States are engaged in a war of words as continued attacks by both sides put their ceasefire under increasing strain. The Strait of Hormuz has not properly reopened as it was supposed to do under the recent peace memorandum. And on Sunday, Iran's Foreign Minister Abbas Araghchi urged other parties not to intervene in Iran's administration of the strait. But the U.S. ambassador to the UN, Mike Waltz, rejected Iran's stance.
2: If the Iranian regime thinks for a second that President Trump is going to stand by while Iran continues to attack international shipping without a response, or our bases without a response, they're sadly mistaken. And they saw that loud and clear over the last few nights, where we'll continue to militarily, if needed, take down their infrastructure that they're trying to use to illegally control an international waterway.
0: Turkey has slammed Israel's decision to recognize the massacre of Armenians during and after the First World War as genocide. Ankara said it was Israel's attempt to deflect from its own crimes in Gaza and the persecution of the Palestinian people. Israel rejects the allegations. Here's our Global Affairs reporter, Ambrosan Etirajan.
3: The row follows a rapid deterioration of relations between Turkey and Israel since the war in Gaza began. It is estimated that in the dying days of the Ottoman Empire, more than 1 million ethnic Armenians were killed, sent on death marches, or forcibly Islamized. Despite Turkey's objections, the killings have been recognized as genocide by more than 30 countries, including the US, France, and Germany. Israel said its decision to the same was historic.
0: Pakistan says it's carried out an intelligence-based ground operation followed by airstrikes against Islamist militants along the border with Afghanistan. The information minister, Utaullah Tara, said the attacks targeted what he called militant safe havens, killing 29 fighters. World News from the BBC. President Putin has acknowledged Russia is suffering fuel shortages as a result of Ukrainian attacks on energy infrastructure, but said the situation was not critical. In an interview released by the Kremlin, Mr. Putin said the main task was to increase air defences and ensure fuel supplies, especially to Crimea. Mr. Putin added that he expected the United States to resume mediation efforts once it was less busy with Iran. Uganda's communications regulator says it's investigating the circumstances surrounding the shutdown of the country's biggest independent media group after orders from the army chief. Nation Media Group says an overnight security raid disrupted its television, radio and newspaper operation. Richard Kagore in Nairobi said the impact has been significant.
4: It's caused widespread disruptions because the TV stations, actually two TV stations owned by the group, went off air this morning at about 5 a.m. during the security operation that started off shortly after midnight. The offices of the Daily Monitor, the newspaper division, have been sort of like sealed off by armed soldiers around the premises, so staff are not able to enter or leave the compound.
0: Co-hosts Canada have defeated South Africa 1-0 in the first match of the knockout stage of the World Cup. The midfielder Stefan Eustachio scored Canada's only goal in stoppage time just minutes before the final whistle to take his side into the last 16. And a mysterious vigilante appears to have taken drastic measures against alleged motorcycle thieves in Mexico's western city of Lagos de Moreno, where at least 5 men were found duct-taped to lampposts in the past 10 days. They also had cat ears and whiskers drawn on their faces. Nicknamed Batman by locals, he's gained a swell of supporters both in the city and online. BBC News.
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